0: He's had this year. He's given up 5 earned runs. First appearance of the season here in Dayton on the road at West Michigan on April 7th. He gave up 5 earned on 3 hits in 3 2/3. Control hasn't been his friend either. 7 walks, 2-11 strikeouts. The 0-1 to C-Rod is upstairs. And Isaiah Lowe continuing to warm up in the Fort Wayne bullpen down the right field line. The assumption is he'll take over when we get to the top of the 6th. Cortez on the third base side of the slab. Here comes a 1-1, and it's fouled away. It's a good sign that Fort Wayne is fouling off as many pitches as they are, Mike. They're right on it.
1: Yeah, they are. I'm interested a little bit. DeCrisio, 2-for-2 in the stolen base department in his brief time with Fort Wayne. You wonder if he might want to go.
0: He's got a 2-step lead right now being held on by Carter Graham. Stays put on the 1-2, and it's a slider that Rodriguez swings over the top of for strike 3. 2 down to the 5th, and it'll bring up Alex McCoy. And McCoy, a couple of ground outs over the third baseman, Victor Acosta, and you mentioned, Mike, both of those had ended the innings he had been up in, the first and the third. And time called, a ball gets away from Oswaldo Linares, the bullpen catcher tonight for Fort Wayne.
1: Juno got out of his crouch in a hurry there.
0: And McCoy snapped out of a big slump last week in Cedar Rapids. Hit his 7th home run of the season and is ranked top 10 in a handful of different categories offensively throughout the league as he takes strike 1 at the top of the zone. Was 0-for-24, 0-for-his-last-24, entering the Wednesday day game. And had a 3-hit showing against the Colonels that afternoon. The 0-1 is cut on and missed. Back-to-back sliders there from Cortez.
1: I think a lot of opposing pitchers were forgetting the fastball because they know that McCoy can hit it a country mile.
0: Yeah. It's been given a steady dose of breaking balls, him and Jake Cunningham. Ever since the calendar flipped to May, the league's gotten some film on them for a month and a lot of off-speed pitches to the two big guys. 0-2, hot shot. That is a fair ball down the third baseline. It kicks off the Dayton bullpen. And getting the stop sign at third base is Rodriguez. It is a double for Alex McCoy.
1: Like to see the velocity off the bat on that one.
0: 104.5, an absolute rocket that got by the glove of Acosta. McCoy entered play today, 2nd in the Midwest League with 12 doubles. There's number 13. 2 ducks on the pond, 2 down. Fort Wayne trailing 2-1, bottom 5, and here is Lamar King Jr. Another guy you wouldn't mind having up in this spot if you're Johnny Matthews.
1: He has a streak on the line, I do believe.
0: 27 straight games he has reached on base. And first pitch swinging, fouls it straight back. Extended that in the 9th inning on Saturday.
1: Well, in game 5 of the series at South Bend, he had 4 singles, his first 4-game hit at this level. Or 4-hit game, I should say.
0: Here comes the 0-1. And King takes a center cut fastball for strike 2. DeCrisio on 3rd, McCoy on 2nd. And Lamar King looking to stay hot and give Fort Wayne their first lead of the night and the series. The 0-2 on its way. It is slashed in the air to the opposite field. This one tailing foul and will end up in the Huntington University Picnic Pavilion. And King continuing. Just to be that guy in the middle of the order for Fort Wayne. Longest stretch reaching base in these 27 games since Tirso Ornelas did so back in 2018. Looking to make it 28 games right here. Next 0-2 lifted in the air to left field, and this one will find the Toyota field boxes. So King hitting up both corners in foul territory, giving out some souvenirs.
1: Tirso Ornelas, a left-handed batter. It has been splitting time between AAA El Paso and a couple of games with San Diego.
0: And a very good career here in Fort Wayne, no doubt about it.
1: Yep.
0: Cortez at the belt has his signs from Duno. Another 0-2. A chopper to the left side of the infield. Sanchez gets it on the third hop and fires a dart to first in time to retire the side. Fort Wayne leaves a couple in scoring position. They do get their first run of the game on a sacrifice fly off the bat of Rosemond Verdugo. 2-1 the score in favor of Dayton as we head to the sixth. Isaiah Lowe's going to enter the fray on the other side of this break right here on the Tin Caps Radio Network.
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10: From the heart of downtown Fort Wayne to across the heartland, this is Tin Caps Baseball. Caps on.
0: First pitching change of the night and for the series for Fort Wayne as we head to the top of inning number six. It'll be the right-hander Isaiah Lowe into the fray for manager Johnny Matthews. 2-1 Dragons. Fort Wayne getting a run back in the bottom of the fifth inning. Yearling confident on the batter. The first pitch from Lowe is up and away for ball number one. And what a start for Matthew Watson tonight. Third career professional start. It's his longest at five innings. 1-0 pitch, a rocket to second. Leaping is Verdugo, but he can't come down with it. Confident on a wide turnaround first. He's now got two hits here tonight.
1: The old saying, oh so close yet oh so far. Doogie went up as high as he could, just like Costello did earlier in the game, and he just needed about another 6-7 inches of height.
0: As always, it's a Shaw Law pitching change brought to you by Shaw Law, Fort Wayne's injury attorneys. 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Carter Graham the batter, and first pitch swinging, comes up empty on that hack. Count starts off 0-1. Graham, a eighth-round pick of the Reds back in 2023. He's currently in his third full season of professional baseball and spent parts of the last three seasons here with Dayton. As the 0-1 lined to short, catch made by Evans. They got confident off the bag, and the throw to first is in time. It's a 5-3 double play, and very quickly, that leadoff base hit is erased.
1: Heads up play by Zach Evans, catching the line drive first and then seeing the fact that Confidon was in no man's land, finished the double play.
0: Second time Evans has been the starter of a line drive double play in the last three games. As Alfredo Alcantara takes ball one outside, the right-handed hitting second baseman climbing in for Dayton for the third time today. 2-1 Dragons, if you're just joining us, mentioned Matthew Watson, five innings of two runs, six hit ball, punched out five, and walked just one of the 22 batters he faced. 1-0 pitch, a slider perfectly parked on the inside corner for strike one. Low very quickly back out of the windup. He rocks and fires. A fastball cut on and missed, up and in. Alcantara chasing.
1: He was trying for home run number six, came up empty.
0: Lowe appearing in his ninth game of the season. He's made four starts and trying to retire the power of Alcantara here. The 1-2. He got him swinging. Pulled the string on that slider, and it'll retire the side. Lowe faces the minimum here in the sixth. Fort Wayne looking to tie or take the lead as we head to the home half. 2-1 the score on the Tin Caps Radio Network.
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0: Great first inning of work for Isaiah Lowe out of the bullpen for Fort Wayne here tonight. Faces the minimum and keeps this at a one-run game. 2-1 Dragons, bottom six. Kavaris Tears, the right fielder, to lead things off for the Tin Caps. And still on the mound for Dayton, the right-hander, Ovis Portez. The first offering to Tears is fouled off. And Kavaris, 0-for-1 in his two trips to the plate, drew his 21st walk of the season 2 innings ago. Did so on 5 pitches. He's now second on the team in walks. 0-1 offering, down and in. Portez went to the slider there.
1: Boy, a little bit of a gap in right center field if Kavaris can hit a frozen rope.
0: Let's see if he gets a fastball in the inner half to turn his hands on. The 1-1 is foul tipped into the glove of Duno. Big thing for Kavaris, not trying to pull off too early. Keep those hips in, shoulders turned as well. He's down 1-2. Here comes that two-strike toss. He got him swinging. Breaking ball up and away. Tears down on strikes, and there's one out. And as we've mentioned, Manzana Luchadoris night, Hispanic heritage here at Parkview Field. One of 4 different specialty uniforms that the team is wearing this week. So if you don't want to see Fort Wayne in the traditional tin cap uniforms, this is your week to come out to Parkview Field. Batter is Zach Evans. First pitch is a fastball at the bottom of the zone, 97 miles an hour there from Portez for strike one.
1: Tomorrow night, the all-black uniforms, pants as well as shirts.
0: Puffer belly Wednesdays. Train whistles are being given out too. The 0-1 is cut on and missed. Right now, Portez is mixing and matching well with his fastball and his secondary stuff.
1: Also got a bit of a high leg kick as well that can distract a hitter.
0: Caps looking to get right back in it and tie this game up. 0-2 got him chasing down in the dirt. Drop third strike. Duno ditches the mask and he'll throw down to first in time. Two up, two down for Portez here in the sixth. That was that slider again. And it'll be up to Jack Costello to try and keep this sixth inning alive. And 0-for-2, Jack, a couple of flyouts. He flew out to left field back in the second and to center field to end the fourth. And first pitch fastball just downstairs. 98 there from Portez. Mike, he can really bring it.
1: Sure can.
0: That's another thing for Fort Wayne they're going to want to note. If things do hold true to form, he is, as we've mentioned, the projected starter for Sunday's game. 1-0 pitch, a rocket into left field for a base hit. fifth hit of the night for Fort Wayne, and Jack Costello now has a hit in 18 of his last 21 games.
1: That's the tying run now at first base.
0: That was a slider that backed up on Portez, hung it in the middle to inner half of the zone, and Jack made him pay for his mistake. And here is Kaysen Wells, 2-for-2, a bunt single in the third, and a leadoff single came around to score an inning ago. First pitch, low and in, ball one. And that Sunday game, it's going to be a night game.
1: Yep.
0: The only Sunday night game we're going to have here at Parkview Field this season. We'll have fireworks Thursday through Sunday night, so if you still haven't gotten your tickets yet, make sure to head out to tincaps.com/tickets to do so. It's going to be a fun week. The 1-0 to Wells. It's a slider that floats right over the middle part of the plate for strike one.
1: Well, we talk about puffer bellies tomorrow night, Thirsty Thursday. Superstars in town on Friday.
0: Yep.
1: Dino night
0: Sunday.
1: Sunday.
0: What more can you ask for? 1-1, up and out.
1: Good weather.
0: Right. It's a fair point. We can't control that, though. I cannot wait for the Superstars to come here on Friday. I had them when I worked in Wisconsin Rapids in the Northwoods League 2 years ago. We had them, and my gosh, it was probably the funniest night of the summer. The 2-1 is bounced right back up the middle. The shortstop Sanchez behind the second base bag. He'll take it there himself for that fielder's choice to retire the side. Fort Wayne cannot muster anything here in the sixth. We're already two-thirds of the way home here in the Summit City on this Tuesday night. Dayton 2, Fort Wayne 1, your score. Mike Maz will take you the rest of the way here on the Tin Caps Radio Network.
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1: We have said it before, we will say it again. One of the many reasons you want to put Parkview Field on your bucket list is to see the Bad Apple Dancers perform prior to the start of the seventh inning. We are in the seventh inning here at the intersection of Ewing Street and Jefferson Boulevard, along with our studio producer tonight, Macy Gray, and with Andy Yakim. Job well done to my left. I'm Mike Maz. Tin Caps trailing Dayton 2-1 in game one of a six-game series. Isaiah Lowe, who relieved Matthew Watson in the top of the sixth inning, pitching to Eastmith Pineda, who has grounded out and has been called out on strikes. The count is 1-1. Next pitch, low one inside, makes it 2-1. Pineda will be followed by Peyton Stovall and then Victor Acosta. Lower third of the Dayton order here in the seventh inning. Foul back to the screen, evens the count at 2-2.
0: We're flying along here, Mike. Not even
1: we are
0: 2 hours into this ballgame. We started on time at 6:35, despite the tarp being on the field for about an hour plus this afternoon.
1: And a bunch of rain.
0: Yeah.
1: 2-2 pitch. Breaking ball, check swing. They appeal, no swing, says our base umpire, Robert Bonet, so the count runs full. Dayton started the night second place in the East at 22-17, 3.5 games behind front-running Great Lakes, who has a league best record of 25-13, including taking 2 out of 3 against Fort Wayne at the start of the year. Payoff pitch. High chopper to third. Knocked down by Evans, but it popped out of his glove, and safe at first is Pineda.
0: It's a tough one, and yeah. Similar to what happened on Wednesday in the bottom of the ninth inning in the matinee, the leadoff man reaching off Clay Edmondson. It's a tough two-hopper, and Evans elects to try and stab at it and pick, and just unsuccessful. That should go down as an error, but we'll see. I've been wrong plenty of times before.
1: It's one of those do-or-die plays. You either instinctively go for it like Zach did there, or you play back and hope you have a howitzer for a throwing arm. Stovall has struck out, and he has an RBI double as well as he takes a pitch low for ball one, and indeed, an E5 has gone up on big scoreboard in right field. Caps will try to turn two if they can. Swing and a miss on a breaking ball. The count now even at 1-1. Longtime foes, Dayton and Fort Wayne. Up and away. Rodriguez had to get out of his crouch in a hurry to keep that ball from going to the backstop. The count now 2 balls and a strike.
0: And just getting to see these teams play 3 different times this year. Twice they'll meet here, including this week, and then we'll head to Dayton in a couple of weeks in the middle of June.
1: And the last home series of the year, these Dragons will be here. Ground ball foul, past first base, heading down into the Fort Wayne bullpen.
0: And how ironic is it that last season we also finished our home schedule here against these Dragons?
1: I remember the final series of the 2021 season, and the reason I remember it, we were doing remote broadcast then, and I got to do the series. John Nolan was on assignment, as was Jack McMullen. And Dayton swept. It was the first time Fort Wayne has been swept in a 6-game series. Tough way to end the season. Just a touch high. And the count runs full. 3 balls and 2 strikes.
0: And not to bring up bad memories from a year ago, but that's exactly how our season ended at home last year, too. That 6-game sweep. The Dragons were red hot. I believe
1: they won
0: 15 games in that span in the last couple of weeks of the season.
1: Snap throw to first, but getting back safely was Pineda. Wonder if he's going to be on the move in a one-run game in the seventh inning, even though nobody's out. Payoff pitch, runner goes, and it's outside for ball four. So Stovall walks. Pineda can stop at second base. And that'll bring up Victor Acosta, who has doubled and lined out to right.
0: And quickly some action in the Fort Wayne bullpen, Mike. The left-hander Brian Salazar up and moving. And this is where things always get tricky for Lowe. When multiple runners are on base, how does he handle the traffic? And last inning was able to get that double play ball. But, man, how is he going to balance this here?
1: Bunt high in the air behind the plate. C-Rod going back. Makes a over-the-shoulder basket catch for out number one.
0: How huge is that?
1: Oh, wow.
0: A costly mistake. Would have put runners on second and third, assuming Fort Wayne would be able to retire Acosta at first for the top of this order. 2 shots for Carlos Sanchez and Alfredo Duno to bring home a pair of runners in scoring position instead. Lowe gets to work here against Sanchez. If he can induce a ground ball, Mike, that ends this inning.
1: Yep. Sanchez has lined out to left, had a successful sacrifice bunt. That came in the third and flat out to right, leading off the fifth. Now batting with 2 on and 1 out in the seventh. Dayton 2, Fort Wayne 1. Left hand hitting. Carlos Sanchez, star of the night, number 2 in the league in hitting, 327. First pitch taken for a strike. It's 0-1. Infield's turned 1 double play. Now they'd like to double their luck, if you will. Fastball misses low, evens the count at 1 ball and 1 strike. organ music in the background.
18: Liner into right field for a base hit.

0: The damage can still be limited if a ground ball can be worked here off Duno. He's a hard guy to get out. He hits the ball really hard, but he does not move well. If you can get a hot shot on the infield, that's as sure-handed of a double play as you're going to have.
1: Invitations must not have gone out in time for the rest of the infield to join in on the conversation. Alfredo Duno has grounded out to third. He has struck out and he has lined out to left. In the series at home last week against Lake County, he went 4-for-15, but three of those four hits were home runs. Right-handed batter. Swing and a miss. Strike one.
0: He was looking to send that thing onto the berm in left center field.
1: Yep. Without a doubt.
0: That's a gopher ball swing if you've ever seen one.
1: That's a rib-breaking swing if you've ever seen one. Pop foul off to our right and out of play. Count quickly, no balls and two strikes. And here's why Isaiah Lowe has to be smart. You want to go after the hitter, I would think, and you know better than I, being a former pitcher, but you don't want to semi-groove, want to leave a pitch up. High pop foul behind the plate. Rodriguez throws away the mask. Does he have room? No. That hit the third row behind home plate. Sometimes you wish that there was a magnetic device that a catcher could use. He goes back there and he could push a button and the screen would part like the Red Sea.
0: You might be onto something here, Mike. This is something we could look into in the offseason.
1: Another two-strike pitch upstairs, now 1-2. I don't know, after 24 years of doing this, you come up with some strange ideas. Big pitch coming up from low to Duno. Now, it looked like time was going to be called, but Lowe faked a throw to second base.
0: So. He's got a couple of disengagements to work with. Might as well use one of them if he doesn't feel comfortable with whatever he had decided on.
1: Uh-oh, line drive, left field line. It's back, it's up, and it's gone on the concourse. That hurts. Three-run shot makes it a four-run inning. And a 6-1 Dayton lead.
0: He's a top 30 prospect in the game for a reason, Mike. I mean, that thing was absolutely belted. Middle of the zone, 88-mile-an-hour slider. He hit that thing 388 feet. Did not miss it. Everyone in the ballpark, us included, knew that thing was out of here as soon as he connected.
1: Sure did. Seventh home run of the year. RBI is 20, 21, and 22. About potentially taking the air out of the balloon. Slow walk to the mound by manager Jonathan Matthews. I sense there'll be a call to the bullpen. And indeed it is. 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Breaking the action here at Parkview Field. Dayton has opened up a 5-run lead as they continue to bat in the top of the 7th inning. We're back in 90 seconds on the Tin Caps Radio Network.
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2: The new Fort Wayne pitcher is left-hander Brian Salazar. His first pitch to Kian Vu is fouled back to the screen at strike one. His pitching change, as all pitching changes this year, brought to you by Shaw Law, Fort Wayne's injury attorneys. For a free consultation, just call or text 260 all sevens. Next pitch, swung and in, missed. Count quickly 0-2 on Vu, who walked with two outs in the first inning, singled with two outs in the third, and fled out to center to end the fifth. So officially, he's 1-for-2. A little bit high, makes the count 1-2. Salazar making his 14th appearance of the year, all in relief, a 2-2 record, a 4.43 earned run average. Inside, runs the count full, 3-2. Brian has pitched 20 in the third innings. He's given up 10 runs all earned on 14 hits. He's walked 13. He has struck out 28. Foul fly off to the left and out of play. It stays 3-2.
3: That's tough for Isaiah Lowe, right? I think the coaching staff and himself, they were hoping to get more out of him here tonight. Can't even make it through two innings of work in relief.
2: Tough night. Hopefully there'll be better days ahead. Chopper foul off the rail in front of the Fort Wayne dugout, first base side. I'm anxious to see. The inning started with Pineda reaching base on an error, so I'm not sure how many of those runs have been earned. Another foul off to our left and out of play.
3: All the runs were earned on Lowe.
2: Okay, in spite of the error.
3: Yeah.
2: Okay. So, inning in a third, 4 runs all earned on 3 hits. 1 walk. Swing and a miss. Vu strikes out, and there are now 2 away.
3: And that slider for Salazar is a really wicked out pitch, and it's been the X factor for him in his time with Fort Wayne. Came up here to finish the season last year. Not exactly the results he was looking for, but man, has he looked like a different arm the first month plus of 2026.
2: He's actually improved as the season has progressed. Here is Yurlian Confidon. He swings and misses strike one. Confidon, a pair of singles, sandwiching a strikeout. From the stretch, outside, makes the count 1-1. Well, I think the sun has finally departed the scene. Some more clouds have come into the downtown Fort Wayne area. 1-1 pitch finds the inside corner for strike two.
3: It's a 92-mile-an-hour fastball, but because of his motion from the left side and being on the first base side of the rubber, he hides that ball so well, it looks so much faster.
2: Call strike three. Confidon frozen at the plate like a popsicle, and the top of the seventh inning comes to an end. But Dayton adds to their lead as they score 4 runs on 2 hits, 1 error, and nobody left on base. Stretch time here at Parkview Field. 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Kuhn Heating and Air. Tin Caps have work to do as they come to bat, trailing Dayton by a score of 6-1 on the Tin Caps Radio Network.
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2: Tin Caps on the top of the order up here in the bottom of the seventh inning, facing the right-handed relief pitching of Ovias Portes. Justin DeCrisio, who is 1-for-3, takes a pitch for a strike. From the windup, next pitch fouled back to the screen, and the count quickly 0-2. Portes relieved the starter, Julian Aguiar, making a rehab appearance. And Aguiar went two innings, no runs, no hits, a walk, and two strikeouts. Next pitch in the dirt.
3: Yeah, and even though he's not normally a part of this team and it's a rehab appearance, yeah, I think he just set the tone so early, both for Portes, giving him confidence coming out of the bullpen, and this offense knowing we got guys going out there throwing up zeros on the right field video board like it's nothing. And Dayton's just grabbed control of this entire game.
2: They really have. But all is not lost yet. Next pitch misses low. That evens the count at 2 balls and 2 strikes. Tin Caps need base runners, plain and simple. Need one of those 5 or 6 run innings, of which they had 3 of them in Cedar Rapids last week. 2-2 pitch. Fouled back to the screen, and the battle continues. Justin DeCrisio, 5'10", 160 pounds, 23 years of age, out of Orange, California. 10th round pick by the Padres in last year's draft. Swing and a miss. DeCrisio out on strikes, and there's one away.
3: Just pure gas, 98 on the fastball from Portes. And that's how he's been beating Fort Wayne, the slider-fastball combo. Slider's got so much break and bite, and then the fastball rides up into the upper 90s. And it appears like he's been on a pitch count, pitch limit, nearing the 80-pitch mark. That may have been it, just so he's somewhat good to go on Sunday. And it's all smiles as his manager, Julio Murillo, is making his way out to the mound.
2: 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And Macy Gray, we'll keep it here to give you a little bit of a break during this pitching change. Going to try to make your job a little bit easier if we can. Tin Caps still batting in the seventh. One out, base is empty, but they trail Dayton 6-1. And we'll see if a rally can get underway. See if we can find out.
3: Be 33, the left-hander Jacob Edwards into the game. Michael?
2: Jacob Edwards, 5'8", 192 pounds, 25 years, out of High Point, North Carolina. Pitched collegiately at UNC Asheville.
3: Hey, we know a guy who pitched at UNC Asheville.
2: Yes, we do.
3: Mr. Clay Edmondson, the Fort Wayne closer.
2: So he is the third Dayton pitcher of the night.
3: And being a minor league free agent signing, an undrafted free agent signing for the Reds, had to have played some collegiate ball with Clay at one point or another. You can fact check that for sure.
2: But yeah. We have the world's best research department here with the Tin Caps. It's not a law firm, but you got the firm of Taylor, Yakim, and an occasional Maz helps out. But we'll try to get that information for you.
3: He actually did not play with Clay and was with UNC Asheville from 2019 to 2022 and signed out of the Atlantic League in 2025. A year ago tomorrow,
2: wow,
3: he was signed out of the Atlantic League. So some independent baseball here to affiliated ball. Played for his hometown team, the High Point Rockers. He also pitched briefly in the Twins organization back in 2022. So I read that as he was an undrafted free agent signing last year. No, minor league free agent signing. Did not play collegiate ball with Fort Wayne closer Clay Edmondson.
2: Rossman Verdugo takes a pitch high and outside for ball one. Once again, this is a Shaw Law pitching change. Shaw Law, Fort Wayne's injury attorneys. Just call or text 260-07 for a free consultation. Liner into the gap in left center field. That'll get down and go all the way to the wall. Verdugo will stop at second base with a one-out double.
3: And give Verdugo a double now in the last three series. That is double number three for him this season. And Mike, he's now got a hit in his last five games.
2: Well, perhaps the rally has begun. Verdugo at second base, one out, and that'll bring up C-Rod, Carlos Rodriguez, who has lined out to center, walked, and has struck out. Now you've heard the phrase, anything you can do, I can do better. That's what Fort Wayne's going to try to do right now. First pitch to Rodriguez outside for ball one. It's a lefty-lefty matchup. The set by Edwards. And the pitch. Swing and a miss. One ball and one strike. Outfield straight up. Deep on the right side of the infield. Halfway back on the left side of the infield. Next pitch. Outside again. Two balls and one strike. Alex McCoy waits on deck. He doubled his last time up. Set by the left-hander. And the pitch. Breaking ball low. 3-1 now the count. Now they say Rome wasn't built in a day, and there's no 6-run home run. 5-run home run.
3: It's just about chipping away, right?
2: Yep.
3: Getting guys in scoring position, cashing in, and passing the baton, keeping the line moving.
2: Ground ball foul off the rail in front of the third base dugout. Kicks back out near the third base bag. Count full now on Carlos Rodriguez. Three balls and two strikes. Ten caps down 6-1, but they are trying to claw their way back into it. Payoff pitch from the left-hander, Edwards. Call strike three, and there are two away. And Carlos knew it.
3: 82-mile-an-hour hook at the top of the zone, and you mentioned it. Rodriguez will sit fastball looking anything inner part of the zone and probably toward the knees instead. Edwards beats him high.
2: Two down now. McCoy steps into the right-hand batter's box. Alex twice has grounded out to third, but he had a two-out double down the left field line back in the fifth inning. Ground ball up the middle. Gloved by the shortstop, Sanchez. What a throw. What a throw. Sanchez, the real deal at short. Ten Caps get a one-out double from Rossman Verdugo, but he is stranded at second base. We head to the eighth. Dragon 6, Ten Caps 1 on Ten Caps Radio Network.
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7: From the heart of downtown Fort Wayne to across the heartland, this is Tin Caps Baseball. Caps on.
2: We head to the eighth inning on this Tuesday night in downtown Fort Wayne. Tin Caps trailing Dayton 6-1 in game one of a six-game series. Carter Graham, Alfredo Alcantara, and E. Smith Pineda due up for Dayton. Facing a new pitcher. Graham takes a pitch high for ball one. The next pitch high again, ball two. Graham tonight hit into a fielder's choice in the first inning, led off with a single and scored a run in the fourth, and lined into what turned into a double play in the sixth, facing right-hander Will Varmet, whose 2-0 pitch misses up and in. Now three balls and no strikes.
3: And the velocity for Varmet has been all over the board in a pretty positive way with that fastball this season, pitching in his 14th game that ties the Midwest League lead for games appeared in this year.
2: 3-0 pitch up and in. Graham walks on four pitches to start the top of the eighth inning. Once again, this is a pitching change brought to you by Shaw Law, Fort Wayne's injury attorneys. Remember, all you need for a free consultation is just call or text 260-777-7777. That'll bring up Alcantara, who has grounded out to short and has twice struck out. And he fouls this pitch back at the screen, strike one. Will Varmet making his 14th appearance, as you said, no one Ross record. Hefty 12.21 ERA, 14 innings of work. Got bitten a couple of times in a relief appearance. Upstairs with the next pitch, and evens the count at 1-1. Will Varmet, 6'2", 195. He's 23 years of age out of Huntsville, Alabama. Pitched at Wallace State Community College. There's a strike. Now one. Well, the count says 1-2. Numbers flipped around, I thought. The set and the pitch. Low and away.
3: And there's 97 from Will. Yeah. Really just rearing back and letting it eat. When he's in these one-inning spots, he can afford to empty the tank, as we like to say.
2: Mm-hmm. Pop foul, first base side. Costello watches it ricochet around the stands behind the dugout. That almost sounded like a broken bat, but not to be. Chopper foul. Just this side of the Fort Wayne bullpen. Evens the count at 2-2.
3: And our Met third reliever tonight for Johnny Matthews and the pitching coach, Yorman Bizzardo. Wonder if he'll be the last.
2: Good question. Momentary delay. I'm not sure which side it was, pitcher or hitter. I think it was Varmet stepping off the slab.
3: Yeah.
2: Swing and a miss. Down on strikes is Alcantara for the third time in a row, and there's one away.
3: Yeah, climb the ladder, too. 96 on the cheddar for Varmet going up in the zone. He's now just one pitch away from getting out of this frame and continuing a nice scoreless run that he is on right now.
2: E. Smith Pineda has grounded out to second, taking a call third strike, reached base on an error, and scored a run in the seventh inning. Officially, he's 0-for-3. Throw to first. Diving back safely is Graham, who has yet to attempt a stolen base this year. A little bit high, ball one. 96 mph. He didn't throw this hard last year.
3: No, usually he'd be 92 to 94. Maybe would run it up to 95 every once in a while. But this has been pretty consistent, upper 90s.
2: Runner goes. Pitch taken inside for a ball. No throw to second base.
3: And that's going to kind of be on Will there. That didn't really mix up his timing. He didn't even really look at Graham over at first base. That's about as easy of a stolen bag as one's going to get.
2: Graham's second stolen base of the night. Up and in. Three balls and no strikes. As Varmet goes to the rosin bag for a moment before towing the slab. Again the set, and now the pitch cut on and missed. And it's 3-1.
3: It took something off that 93. So we'll see if he goes back to that again here and just trying to pitch backwards, work his way into this count.
2: Which leads to another question for the professor coming up. Swing and a miss again, and now the count's full with three balls and two strikes.
3: What do you got for me?
2: How do you slow down a fastball in terms of how you grip the baseball?
3: It's nothing to do with grip. It's about intensity. How hard do you throw it? How far, how hard do you come through in your motion, in your delivery? There's such thing as, for professionals especially, being able to dial it back. You'll hear guys throw bullpens at 60%, at 75%. What does that mean? It's about their intensity. How much, in terms of their motion and their delivery and their mechanics, how hard are they moving down the rubber? And their arm speed as well plays a big factor in that, too.
2: Payoff pitch. High ball four. So Pineda draws the walk. Two on, one out. And Peyton Stovall coming to the plate.
3: Some action in the Fort Wayne bullpen. The man that Jaden Taylor and I have self-proclaimed as the fireman, Luis Herman, is getting loose, the right-hander, as we are speaking.
2: Stovall struck out to end the second inning tonight, had a two-out double, which brought in Graham in the fourth inning, walked and scored a run in the seventh. And first pitch fouled at the plate, strike one. Peyton Stovall, 5'11", 200 pounds, 23 years of age, out of Houghton, Louisiana. A hog, if you will, fourth-round pick out of the University of Arkansas in 2024. A little bit low. Evens the count at 1-1. Time called. Rodriguez, the catcher, trots out to the mound. I know we're in this crazy business, but do you ever get a chance to watch any college baseball at all?
3: I really wish I had more time to.
2: I
3: know they're, and especially around conference tournament time, which is around the corner. And as Jade and I always say, we worked in the Northwoods League, and there are guys that I know personally that are on these SEC Big Ten teams. So I'm going to try my best here as we're getting ready for collegiate postseason baseball to tune in more. But no, I don't nearly get as much time to watch it as I wish I did.
2: Arguably, the SEC is the best baseball conference in America. You can dispute football between the SEC and the Big Ten, but no doubt about it in baseball. Another foul at the plate. The count goes to 1-2, and I'm thinking the Box Stadium in Baton Rouge for LSU.
3: Yeah.
2: Arkansas, they go nuts with Pig Suey. And there are a number of other places in the SEC that it's an unreal crowd favorite. Stovall swings and misses. He's out on strikes for out number two here in the eighth inning.
3: Both Mississippi schools, Ole Miss, yes, and Mississippi State, both great places to watch ball games, and it's definitely on a bucket list. I mean, I'm trying to hit all 30 big league ballparks, but going to some of these college atmospheres, too, would be pretty special.
2: Well, it's been walk, strikeout so far for Varmet here in the eighth. Now he pitches to the third baseman, Victor Acosta, who takes a first pitch strike. Acosta doubled the lead off the third inning. He came around to score on a two-out single from Kian Vu. Lined out to right to end the fourth. Fouled out to Rodriguez, the catcher, in the seventh. Fastball a little bit low, and the count's even at 1-1.
3: That's a loud pop. That's a loud pop in Carlos Rodriguez's glove. We got a great in-house Nat sound system here, but Varmet really doing a good job of hitting his spots, throwing these fastballs where he needs them to be.
2: Liners into right field for a base hit. Being waved around third is Graham, and he will score, heading for third. And being thrown out is Pineda on a nice relay throw. But the run does count. And the top of the eighth inning is now over, but Dayton pads their lead. One run, one hit, no errors. And one runner left on base. We go to the bottom of the eighth. Dayton 7, Fort Wayne 1 on the Tin Caps Radio Network.
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11: From the heart of downtown Fort Wayne to across the heartland, this is Tin Caps Baseball. 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
2: Lamar King Jr. takes a pitch for a strike to start the bottom of the eighth inning. He's got a on-base streak. It's hanging in the balance right now. He's 0 for 3 tonight, facing the left-hander Jacob Edwards. High fly ball to right center field, backing up and making the catch about 5 feet shy of the warning track is Pineda, the right fielder, and there's one away.
3: And that could very well be Lamar's last chance to extend that on-base streak to 28 games. Unless Fort Wayne could put in some serious work with one out in this inning and get a couple guys to reach in the ninth.
2: That'll bring up Kavarez Tears, who has been called out on strikes. He has walked and he has struck out swinging. Officially 0 for 2. First pitch in for a strike. Edwards working from the stretch. Pop foul off to our left and out of play. Count quickly 0-2. Yeah. This is a different Dayton team that we saw last year. Check swing, they appeal, no swing.
3: I'd say different yet the same at the same time because of how our season ended with these Dragons last year, getting swept here at home in the final six home games of 2025.
2: 1-2 pitch, cut on and missed. Tears with a hat trick you really don't like if you're an offensive player. Out number two here in the eighth inning. That'll bring up Zach Evans, who is 0 for 3. Twice he's reached base on an error, struck out in the sixth inning. Foul off the foot, heads toward the shortstop Sanchez, but it's strike one.
3: And Evans looking to keep his streak alive, too. Nine-game hitting streak entering play here today. So has hits in 13 of his last 15.
2: He sets his feet in the right-hand batter's box. Edwards gets a sign from Duno, his catcher. And the next pitch misses low. And we've even the count at a ball and a strike. Dayton 7, Fort Wayne 1, bottom of the 8th. Two outs, base is empty. Breaking ball bends in for a strike. It's now 1 and 2. It's like the air has been sucked out of the balloon.
3: Yeah.
2: Check swing, line foul. Off the rail of the Fort Wayne dugout. I think looking back, that home run from Duno, that three-run shot in the seventh, as the next pitch bounces up to and past the plate. Took all the air out of the balloon, but the Tin Caps could reignite that balloon. They still have 4 outs to play with. Pop foul off to the right. It's becoming a battle between the pitcher Edwards and the batter Evans. Which man with the last letter starting with an E will win? ED or EV? High fly ball to center field. Drifting to his left is Vu. He'll make a one-handed catch and the side out in order for Fort Wayne here in the eighth inning. To the ninth inning we go. Dragons 7, Tin Caps 1 on the Tin Caps Radio Network.
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2: Luis Germán, the fifth pitcher of the night for Fort Wayne as he enters the game here in the top of the ninth inning. Germán, 6'2", 160, 24 years of age out of the Dominican Republic. And he'll pitch to the top of the order. Carlos Sanchez, Alfredo Duno, and Keen Vu. And a pitch clock violation charged against Germán right off the bat.
3: Second time it's happened tonight to a Fort Wayne pitcher. Mike Matthew Watson had it earlier on as well.
2: So it's ball one already. Make it ball two. The next pitch inside. Herman making his 12th appearance of the year, all in relief, a 2-0 record, a 6.39 earned run average in 12 and two-thirds innings of work. Next pitch, low and away, and it's now 3-0. Herman pitched in Fort Wayne a season ago. Works in the stretch, even though nobody's on base. And a 3-0 pitch. Inside, ball four.
3: And this is the problem that Herman will run into every once in a while. It's all about control. Fastball that touches the upper 90s. We're waiting to see our first 100 from him this year. And that slider, when it's on and he's got feel for it, can be absolutely electric. It's just about staying consistent and being in the zone.
2: Well, here is Alfredo Duno, and he had the big blow of the game, that three-run homer in the seventh inning as he takes a first pitch strike. Duno, just 20 years of age. Foul fly off to the right and out of play. Believe it or not, Dragons have a right-hander throwing in their bullpen down the left field line. A little bit low. Count now, one ball and two strikes.
3: Each of their arm stays has been fantastic. Yeah. Aguiar rehabbing, two no-hit innings. How about Portez, 4 1/3, one-run baseball, and then Edwards has been lights out, collecting the last five retired for the Dragons.
2: No, Dayton, fourth lowest team earned run. No, I'm sorry. Chopper behind the plate. They are fourth in the league in hitting. They are 1, 2, 3, 4, 5, sixth in the league in earned run average at 5.08 starting play today. And yet they're well over 500. And they're three outs away from going six games over 500 at 23-17. 1-2 pitch. We'll wait. Throw to first. Getting back standing up safely is Sanchez. Game two of this series tomorrow night. Another 6:35 first pitch. We'll talk more about that in the Tin Caps postgame show. Just a bit high. 2-2 the count. Look at the runner at first. Now the pitch to the plate. Low again. And the count runs full. It's not only a puffer bellies night. It'll be a paws and claws night presented by Lost Country Kennel as well. Payoff pitch from Luis Herman. Grounded to third, off the glove of Evans and down the left field line. Stopping at second is Sanchez. Safe at first is Duno.
3: That should go down as a base hit.
2: That's what I'm thinking.
3: Really, 102 off the bat. I mean, he's just hitting rocket after rocket. That's a really hard play for Evans to make. Had to leave his feet to try and slide and keep that out in front. And rightfully so, that is going to be a base hit for the Dragon catcher.
2: That is hit number 10 for Dayton tonight. So two on and nobody out for Vu. 1-for-3 plus a walk and takes a first pitch strike. Look at second. Pitch to the plate. In the dirt, pops away from Rodriguez, and the base runners move up.
3: That's on a slider, too, that just got away from C-Rod. Fort Wayne hoping this doesn't turn into a lengthy top of the ninth.
2: Last thing they want to do is have to get another pitcher up and throwing. Fisted foul off to our left. Well, if that had been about 20 feet this side, you would have had a shot at it.
3: Always ready. Always ready, Mike.
2: I'm waiting for the day you go to a store and buy about four or five gloves and stack them up across the wall.
3: I got three of them back in my apartment. I should really bring them.
2: Way outside in the count, even at 2-2. What a target that would be, though. How many gloves do you think could go across here?
3: I'd say probably about
2: five?
3: Four or five. Yeah.
2: Set them up in a row? That'd be
3: just
2: fun.
3: Have it do the work for me.
2: Fun to look at. 2-2 pitch. Just high, and it's 3-2. Rodriguez tried to frame the pitch, did not get the favorable call from John Miller, the home plate umpire. And this pitch high and away for ball four, so Vu walks, and that'll load the bases with nobody out.
3: Mike, some pretty cool history today, both in the Fort Wayne realm and in general across baseball. We always like doing the This Day in Baseball part of our game notes. Fort Wayne specifically, a couple different home runs in Fort Wayne franchise history on this date. 1999, Fort Wayne utility man Dave Orndorff in a grand slam against King County, One of two grand slams hit by the Wizards in 1999. The other was Sean Campbell hitting one on August 4th against Rockford.
2: Rockford used to play their home games at Marinelli Field. High fly ball to right field. In is Tears.
3: Yeah, he's got no idea where it's at.
2: And the ball hits the turf. It'll be a base hit station to station. Confidant will be credited with an RBI single. As Sanchez scores.
3: I think that's the night summed up for Fort Wayne and one occurrence there.
2: Still nobody out. And it's a shame, too. Carter Graham at the plate. Bases loaded, still nobody out. Set by Herman. And the pitch is low and away, ball one. Left-hander throwing in the tin cap bullpen.
3: That's C.J. Widger.
2: Yeah.
3: Up and moving while Yorman Bizardo makes a trip out to chat with Rodriguez and Herman. We can go over the other cool nuggets. The grand slam day in the history of Fort Wayne baseball. 2024, just 2 years ago, Albert Fabian hit a grand slam against South Bend. It was the first grand slam for him in what would be the span of just a few days. He later did so on May 21st against Lansing.
2: Yep. I remember that. I remember him getting a game-winning hit in the bottom of the ninth and getting literally mobbed by his teammates. Forget the Gatorade bath. It was a free-for-all. It was funny. The 1-0. Low and inside. Now 2-0. Been a rough inning for Luis Herman. Walked Sanchez. Gave up a single to Duno. Walk Vu, and then Confidant found the radar single to right.
3: Man, tough for
2: it has a balk, I do think.
3: Oh,
2: it was
3: no.
2: A timeout. Time call.
3: Ball got away from the Fort Wayne bullpen.
2: Thank you. Talk about adding insult to injury. Well, let's see what this 2-0 pitch does. Upstairs, 3-0. Once again, the set by the right-hander. And there's a strike. It's 3-1.
3: 98. Hello.
2: That might have been a frustration fastball. Three-one pitch. Fouled off to the right. And it's 3-2.
3: 97 that time, ricocheting off the Nice new lit-up signage we have as a part of the second deck near the suites here at Parkview Field, and Herman's worked it back full.
2: It is so neat. The different improvements that are made around this ballpark each and every year. Drive to center field. On the run is Wells. He'll make the catch. Tagging at third and coming in to score is Duno. Tagging at second and going to third is Vu. Credit Graham with the sacrifice fly and a run batted in. First out of the inning.
3: You got to wonder if that's bought some more time for Luis Herman with C.J. Widger still getting loose. Maybe he gets another batter here, and it looks to be the case.
2: Alfredo Alcantara is 0 for 4 tonight. Lines one foul off to the right and out of play, strike one. As dejected and somewhat frustrated as most Fort Wayne fans are right now, this is only one game out of 132. Everything starts over tomorrow night. Liner into right. That's going to get down for a base hit. Into score is Keen Vu. Confidano stop at second. And the beat goes on for the Dragons. As it is now 10-1.
3: Yeah, this will be all tonight for Luis, Mike.
2: A rough night for the right-hander, Jonathan Matthews, making a call to the bullpen. Again, calls to the bullpen brought to you by Gerber Collision and Glass. 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C.J. Widger trotting in from the right field bullpen. Talk more about C.J. after we take this time out on the Tin Caps Radio Network.
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2: Tall, lanky left-hander C.J. Widger now on the bump, and his first pitch to E. Smith Pineda is high and outside for ball one. Widger, 6'6", 170 pounds, 25 years of age from Pennsville, New Jersey. His dad, Chris, played 10 years in the big leagues as a catcher for six different organizations. Next pitch floats in for a strike that evens the count at 1-1. Another Shawlaw pitching change, once again brought to you by Shawlaw, Fort Wayne's injury attorneys. Remember, just call or text 260-ALL-7s for a free consultation. 1-1 pitch down and inside, two balls and a strike. Widger making his 10th appearance, all in relief. No one loss record, a 6.52 earned run average in 9 2/3 innings of work. Liner off the glove of Verdugo and then into center field for a base hit. Rounding third is Confidant. He will score. Stopping at second is Alcantara. Pineda with an RBI single, and the beat goes on for Dayton as they stretch their lead to 11-1.
3: 106.7 off the bat. I mean, these are just
2: wow.
3: Absolute
2: yeah. Missiles.
3: Ropes. Missiles, rockets, however you want to phrase it. They are laying the barrel on the baseball right now.
2: Well, maybe they'll use up all their ammunition tonight and give it up for the rest of the series. Peyton Stovall takes a first pitch strike. Stovall has struck out twice. In between, he's doubled and walked and has scored a run. Lefty-lefty matchup. Next pitch inside. Makes the count 2-0. The set and the pitch. Inside again. 3 balls and no strikes. Stovall swings on 3-0. I'll be shocked. He does, and he fouls it off to the left and out of play.
3: Sometimes expect the unexpected. There you go.
2: Yeah, I mean, you're up by 10. I'm really surprised, but that's baseball. Set by the big left-hander. Inside, makes it 3 balls and 1 strike.
3: And a very strong possibility. Dayton sends all 9 to the plate. Yep. Stovall, the 8th batter. Top of the order, Carlos Sanchez got things started by working that 4-pitch walk against Herman.
2: Up the middle. This time gloved by DiCrisio. Throws it to second for 1. Really to first, not in time. So Stovall reaches base on a fielder's choice. Nice play by the shortstop, Justin DiCrisio.
3: He can cover a lot of ground up the middle. I mean, granted, they were playing pull side there on Stovall, still behind the second base bag. Good on Verdugo for getting a nice beat. He's playing pull side, so he's further away from his traditional spot. Had to quickly get to second base just to secure an out for Fort Wayne here in this ninth.
2: The putout of Pineda is 6-4 if you're keeping score. DiCrisio, the shortstop, to Verdugo, the second baseman. 2 outs in the inning, runners at the corners, and Victor Acosta takes a first pitch strike. As you said, he's now the 9th batter to come up for Dayton in this 9th inning. A little bit low, makes it 1-1. Bottom of the 9th, it will be Jack Costello, Cason Wells, and Justin DiCrisio due up 8-9-1 in the batting order. Started to go, and in fact, it is ruled a swing and a miss by John Miller, the home plate umpire. Count goes to 1 ball and 2 strikes. Outside, evens the count at 2-2.
3: I think at this point, you just try to get one by him. Fastball,
2: yeah.
3: What's your best pitch? If he beats you, he beats you. Can't just keep affording to have guys work lengthy counts and walk their way aboard.
2: Inside, and the count runs full. 92-mile-an-hour fastball on that offering. Let's see if Stovall, the runner at first, will be on the move with 2 outs in this inning. There he goes. Swing and a miss. Acosta strikes out, and the top of the 9th inning finally comes to an end. And not before Dayton tacks on 4 more runs. We head to the bottom of the 9th. Last call for the Fort Wayne Tin Caps, and they are going to need a mighty, mighty rally as they come to bat in the bottom of the 9th, trailing Dayton by a score of 11-1 on the Tin Caps Radio Network.
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2: Registration for the next class session ends April 4th. From the heart of downtown Fort Wayne to across the heartland, this is Tin Caps Baseball. Caps on.
3: Well, Dayton has brought in right-hander Jimmy Romero to put Fort Wayne out of their misery here in the bottom of the ninth inning. As Dayton has opened up an 11-1 lead. Romano, 6'2", 217 pounds, 22 years of age, out of Roseland, New Jersey. 16th round pick by Cincinnati in 2024 out of Duke University. First batter he'll face is Jack Costello, who fouls one off the tarp this side of the Dayton bullpen, strike one. Yet one more. Shaw Law pitching change brought to you by Shaw Law, who's located kitty corner from Parkview Field on the corner of Ewing and Jefferson Streets. 0-1 pitch, a little bit high, evens the count at 1-1. Remember, call 260-ALL-7s or text 260-ALL-7s for a free consultation. Jack Costello, a single and three at-bats tonight, swings and misses here and falls behind in the count 1-2. Been a rough night for the home team, to say the least. It's a 2-1 game going into the top of the seventh inning. Swing and a miss. Costello down on strikes, and there's one away.
4: Yeah, this bullpen really settling in. That's six in a row retired. And look at Jacob Edwards, who just came out of the game for Dayton. Inning and two-thirds. Yeah. No hits, no runs, no walks, two strikeouts, and the only southpaw we've seen from the Dragons today. Correction, one hit allowed by Edwards. Still fantastic. He was lights out. He mixed and matched pretty well.
3: Gave up that one-out double to Verdugo. First pitch to Cason Wells. Spins in for a strike. Wells had a bunt single in the third, a single, and scored a run in the fifth, and grounded into a fielder's choice in the sixth. So. Call strike two. Mentioned he went 9 for 22 in the series at Cedar Rapids. Throw 2 for 3 in tonight. 11 for 25. That's a .440 average. Two-strike pitch. Chopper hit on the right side. Glove by Costa, the third baseman. Throw to first, not in time. And Cason Wells with his third single of the night. A bright spot offensively for Fort Wayne.
4: Yeah, coming a game after he drew three walks and reached in four of his five plate appearances on Sunday against Cedar Rapids. Second time at the high level. He's drawn three walks in a game in his career. So perfect. We can't stress enough how perfect he is for that nine spot in this tin cap order.
3: Yeah. So here's Justin DeCrisio, who has his single and four at-bats tonight in his Parkview Field debut. Foul fly off to the right and out of play, strike one. With Carter Graham holding onto the bag at first, and Alfredo Alcantara about 10 feet away from the second base bag, opens up a big gap on the right side of the infield. Low and away, evens the count at 1-1. Tin Caps now with seven hits tonight to go along with their one run. Set, now the pitch. A little bit low. Two balls and a strike.
4: Yeah, if anything, just trying to gather any positive momentum at the plate. Moving into tomorrow, and he'll set up Michael Marias for Fort Wayne. He'll take on Nestor Laurent for Dayton.
3: Low again. Good eye by Justin DeCrisio. He's ahead in the count. Three balls and a strike. Bit by bit, inch by inch, piece by piece. Ever cliche you want to use. 3-1 pitch. That almost hit him. Inside for ball four.

0: So two on, one out, as Wells heads up to second base. You always have to remember that infamous five-letter word, Andy. Pride.
1: Yep, always.
0: These guys are now professional baseball players. They need to take pride in what they can do on the diamond. Not give up the ghost. Austin Verdugo, one for two, plus a walk and a sacrifice fly.
1: We're going to get a pitch clock violation here on Romano.
0: I'll be darned. So it's 1-0 without benefit of a pitch. Swing and a miss makes it 1-1. Dragons 11, Tin Caps 1, Fort Wayne batting in the bottom of the ninth. Cason Wells at second, Justin DiCrisio at first, one out. A little bit low with the next pitch, evens the count at 1-1. Well, we are getting closer and closer to the three-hour mark for this one.
1: Yeah, 6:35 first pitch here at Parkview Field tonight.
0: Need a couple of more bat-bats. Foul off to our right and out of play, and it's 2-2.
1: And typically when one team scores double-digit runs, you're looking realistically at a three-hour ball game, so I would say this tracks for sure.
0: The three games you missed in South Bend all went over three hours.
1: Yep, and then we had our longest game of the season on Sunday, getaway day from the furthest trip, 3:11, out at Veterans Memorial Stadium.
0: Another foul off to the right and out of play, but... those are quirks.
1: Yeah.
0: Those are quirks. You've also had some, well, we had a 7-inning game that took an hour and 39 minutes. So, that 5-0 shutout in game one a couple of weeks ago. Another 2-2 pitch. High and away, ball three. So, the count runs full on Rosman Verdugo. Carlos Rodriguez waits on deck. Crazy thought flashed through my crazy mind. Duke can get on base. Sets up the potential for something. That's going to happen. 3-2 pitch low for ball four. So Verdugo walks and the bases are loaded with one out for C-Rod. We have yet to have a Grand Slam home run hit by a Fort Wayne batter this year.
1: Correct.
0: Game number 40.
1: Last one for the Tin Caps, September 5th of last year, out at West Michigan. Happened to be the first professional home run in the career of Jonathan Vestine.
0: And it's been a long time since I've called a granny. But C-Rod has the power to do it. He's already hit three home runs this year. Tonight he has lined out to center, walked, and twice he has struck out, swinging in the fifth, looking in the seventh. Could find a pitch in his zone. Again, it's just 318 feet down the right field line to the foul pole. And I know I'm wishful thinking, but good amount of comeback. You never know. Swing and a miss. Ball gets away. Are they going to call a foul ball?
1: It'll be a swing and a miss.
0: Yeah, swing and a miss. It's Duno actually overran the ball near the on-deck circle, but nobody moved a muscle in terms of base running. Strike one. Fans that have stood around and stuck it out, trying to employ this Tin Cap team to keep fighting. Y'all won. High, 1-1. Never know. High water mark for runs in an inning this year, if I were to win, I believe it's 8.
1: Right, you are. I was out in Lake County last month.
0: Chopper foul near the Fort Wayne dugout. The count goes to 1-2. So it's mathematically possible.
1: It is.
0: The set by Romano. And the pitch. Chopper to first. The first baseman, Graham, underhands it to the pitcher, Romano, covering for the out. Wells comes in from third to score. DiCricio moves to third. Verdugo up to second on the 3-1 putout. So two ducks in a pond, two outs in the bottom of the ninth. And the last hope is Alex McCoy. Alex, a double and four at-bats so far tonight. In the dirt, blocked by the catcher, Duno, ball one.
1: Let's see if Alex can put a charge into one here. They're playing him pull side, and rightfully so, but still that left center field gap is pretty wide open.
0: Yep. Time called. Now they start the pitch clock. The 1-0. Started to go. The appeal, and Robert Bonet says that Alex McCoy couldn't stop. He went around. So it's swing and a miss, and the count evens at 1-1. Swing and a miss. Fort Wayne down to their final strike as well as their final out.
1: Continual heavy dose of breaking balls early and late in counts, and I wouldn't be shocked if Alex gets another right here.
0: One, two pitch. Foul fly off to the right and out of play. Still a heartbeat for McCoy and the Tin Caps. The count remains 1-2. Lamar King Jr., if McCoy can reach base, would have one more chance to stretch his on-base streak. But McCoy's got to reach base safely. Another foul fly off to the right and out of play.
1: He's going to be a pass. He's going to keep fighting it off. 94 there on the heater from Romano.
0: And I can tell you we safely cleared the three-hour mark.
1: Oh, with ease. 304 where we're sitting right now.
0: Oh, another 1-2 pitch to Jack McCoy. Swing and a miss, and this game is over. In the bottom of the ninth inning for Fort Wayne, they do pick up one run on one hit. No errors. And two runners left on base. Our final score tonight in game one of this six-game series from Parkview Field, the Dayton Dragons 11, the Fort Wayne Tin Caps 2. Tough night for the home team. Better luck tomorrow. Stay tuned. Our Tin Caps postgame show comes your way next here on the Tin Caps Radio Network.
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9: The game is over, but our coverage continues. 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
0: Welcome back, everybody, to Parkview Field. Tough night for the Tin Caps tonight as they dropped the opening game of a six-game series to the Dayton Dragons by a final score of 11-2 in a game that was a lot closer throughout the first six innings than what the final score indicates. The final numbers for Dayton, 11 runs, 13 hits, 2 errors. They left 7 runners on base. For Fort Wayne, 2 runs, 7 hits, 1 miscue. They stranded 11. Winning pitcher in relief is Ovis Portes, and he improves to 1-0. Losing pitcher, the Fort Wayne starter, Matthew Watson, he falls to 0-2. And there was no save in the ball game, which took 3 hours and 3 minutes to play in front of a Tuesday night crowd of 2,964 here in downtown Fort Wayne. With the win, Dayton improves to 23-17 overall, and they are now 14-8 on the road. And with the loss, the Tin Caps now fall 2 games below 500. Their record stands at 19-21. And here at home, the record is 7 wins and 11 losses. And when we recap this game, the game was actually scoreless through the first 2 innings. Dayton would finally get on the board, get a run on the board in the top of the third. Victor Acosta doubled to right field, was sacrificed to third by Carlos Sanchez, and scored on a 2-out single off the bat of Kian Vu. Dragons would get another run in the top of the fourth. Carter Graham singled to center, would steal second base, and would score when Peyton Stovall doubled down the right field line. It came with 2 outs in the inning. 2-0 Dragons. Tin Caps would finally get on the board in the bottom of the fifth inning. And the inning began with Kason Wells picking up his second of what would be 3 hits on the night, leadoff single. He advanced to second on a wild pitch, then moved over to third on a single by Justin DiCrisio, playing his first game here in Fort Wayne. And then Wells would score on a sacrifice fly to center off the bat of Rosman Verdugo. So it was 2-1 after 5. It was 2-1 after 6. Still anybody's game. But Dayton started putting things away in the top of the 7th inning. And they did it off of Isaiah Lowe, who replaced Matthew Watson in the top of the 6th. Top of the 7th began with the Smith Pineda reaching base on an error charged to Zach Evans, the third baseman. Peyton Stovall walked, putting runners on at first and second. Victor Acosta fouled out to the catcher, Carlos Rodriguez, an outstanding play. Carlos, with his back-to-home plate near the fence area, made a nice basket catch for out number one. But Carlos Sanchez then singled to right. That would score Pineda to make it 3-1. And then the big blow of the game, a 3-run home run off the bat of Alfredo Duno, top prospect for Cincinnati here in Dayton. And that 3-run blast scored both Stovall and Sanchez, as well as Duno. That made it a 4-run inning, and everything changed after that. It was now 6-1 Dayton. They would score another run in the top of the 8th and would put their icing on the cake with a 4 spot in the top of the 9th inning as they sent 9 batters to the plate in the 9th inning, scored 4 runs on 4 hits. Tin Caps would get the final run in the bottom of the ninth with one out. Kaysen Wells reached base on an infield single. Went to second when DeCrisio walked. Went to third when Verdugo walked to load the bases. So, loaded the bases with one out. Then Carlos Rodriguez grounded out to first base. Wells scored from third on the play to make it 11-2. And unfortunately, Alex McCoy struck out to end the ball game. So, again, a tough night for Fort Wayne. They just didn't have it in the final three innings. And hopefully they'll learn from it and things will get better starting tomorrow night in game two of this six-game series. So that's how this game evolved here tonight in downtown Fort Wayne. We'll take our one and only break in the Tin Caps postgame show now. And when we come back, we'll take a look at the out-of-town scoreboard and see what else is happening with the other teams in the Midwest League and with the Padre affiliates as well. But we'll do that after we take this time out on the Tin Caps Radio Network.
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0: Well, we just had our fans finish one tradition, running and walking around the bases after a Tin Cap game. And now the ground crew hard at work getting ready for tomorrow night's game two of this six-game series between the Tin Caps and the visiting Dayton Dragons. Let's take our look around the out-of-town scoreboard, starting with other scores in the Midwest League, where there are four other finals, only one game still going on. We'll start with the finals. First stop, Comstock Park, Michigan, where the defending Midwest League champion, West Michigan Whitecaps, who had stopped a 14-game losing streak a week ago tonight by beating Great Lakes, only to lose the next five games to the Loons. Well, they knocked off what at the time was West Division leading South Bend tonight, winning by a score of 6-4. West Michigan improves to 14-26. South Bend falls to 20-16. In Eastlake, Ohio, in a game shortened to seven innings by rain, it was the Lake County Captains who put away the Lansing Lugnuts tonight, trouncing Lansing by a score of 14-1. Lake County, with their win in Fort Wayne's loss, moves ahead of the Tin Caps in the standings into third place. Their record now 19-20. Lugnuts fall to 18-22. The East Division leading Great Lakes Loons lose a game at home to Wisconsin tonight by a score of 6-4. Great Lakes falls to still a Midwest leading best 25-14. Wisconsin leapfrogs back into first place by half game over South Bend. Timber Rattlers now 21-16. At Dozer Park in Peoria, Illinois, the Chiefs lose to Cedar Rapids tonight by a score of 10-5. Colonels improved to 22-18. Chiefs fall to 16-23. And the only other game going in the Midwest League is in Davenport, Iowa, where the Beloit Skycarp are batting in the top of the eighth inning, and they lead Quad Cities 10-1. If that score holds up, Skycarp will improve to 19-20, and the River Bandits will fall to 17-20. Taking a look at what's happening around the other Padre affiliates, first stop, the Single-A California League, We're at Lake Elsinore. Is at Visalia tonight. Storm 23-16 on the year, fighting for that South Division lead. They have just completed the first inning at Visalia, no score. Lake Elsinore 23-16, Visalia 14-25. In the AA Texas League, it has been a rough start of the year for the San Antonio Missions, but they get a win over Frisco, winning by a final of 12-6. San Antonio improves to 15-25. Frisco falls to 20-19. And in the AAA Pacific Coast League, El Paso is at home, and they are leading Round Rock 8-5 as the Express bat. In the top of the fifth inning, the Chihuahuas are currently 21-24. Round Rock stands at 16-29. And as far as the San Diego Padres themselves, what an exciting game they had last night at Petco Park. Not only beating but shutting out the Los Angeles Dodgers 1-0 to grab first place in the National League West. Well, L.A. has revenge on their minds. They have put up a two-spot in the top of the first inning tonight, and they lead San Diego 2-0 as the Padres come to bat in the bottom of the first inning. So game one of this series is in the books, and it goes to Dayton by a final score of 11-2. Game two is set for tomorrow night. Once again, it'll be a 6:35 first pitch. Tin Caps will send out right-hander Mikel Mirias to the mound, looking for his first win in a Fort Wayne uniform. His record is 0-4, and he'll be opposed by Dayton right-hander Nestor Laurent. Laurent, a 2-2 record and a nifty 2.75 earned run average. Tomorrow, it is Fort Wayne Puffer Bellies night as they are taking on their alternate identity, and they'll have their all-black uniforms tomorrow night. There'll be a train whistle giveaway presented by Nucor for the first 500 kids that come to the park. And as always on Wednesdays, it's a Paws and Claws night presented by Lost Country Kennel. 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We'd love to see you here this week. It's a big week here at the ballpark, not just the six games between the Tin Caps and the Dragons. A lot of other things happening. For ticket information, you can go online at tincapstickets.com. You can call 260-482-6400, or you can stop out here at the ballpark at the ticket office. Any which way, we'd love to see you come tomorrow night and see if the Tin Caps can make it 1 out of 2 in this series against the Dayton Dragons. That'll do it from Parkview Field on this Tuesday night. Special thanks to our studio producer, Macy Gray. Also, thanks to Tin Cap manager Jonathan Matthews, who, as he's always been on Tuesday nights, our guest on Tin Caps on Deck, the Tin Caps pregame show presented by Hoopy Insurance Services. For Andy Yakima, Mike Maz, again, a tough night for the Tin Caps as they fall at home tonight to Dayton by a final score of 11-2. 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Once again, first pitch set for 6:35. 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
16: Rule of thumb, right? We, you know, you coached your daughter's soccer team. What are you doing? Stop playing with the ball.
17: Yeah.
16: 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Eventually, something bad's going to happen.
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17: That's one thing I always say this. I said, you know what the prettiest sight is? You know, you go around and go, oh, making a play. The prettiest sight is the goalie picking the ball out of the back of the net. The prettiest sight is the puck.
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0: I'm not sure if we'll fit that on the official MLB registry as we had for many, many years, the old hardcover bound binder, but we will do our best to make sure that it's represented fairly in the annals of the game. Last year, of course, torpedo bats. Now, the loose bodies.
1: MLB Network insider John Paul Morosi, our guest. All right, Pope, now I got to give you credit for something, and then you're going to have to explain something.
0: Sure.
1: Okay, now, before the season started, I vividly remember you coming on the air and I said, hey, give me a surprise playoff team for this year. And you said...
2: White Sox.
1: Yeah, I said surprise playoff team.
2: Hey!
1: I said, not surprised.
0: Right now, Mike is
2: what's the big move at the what's the move at the deadline, JP? Let's go.
1: You said, hey, do not be surprised to see the Athletics in the playoffs this year. You talked about the young lineup, the amassing of talent. The good news is if the season ended today, the Athletics would be in the playoffs. However, every single team in the AL West is under 500. John Paul, if I said to you, the odds we have the AL West winner finishing with less than 81 wins, what would you tell me?
0: The odds, I believe, are, and I don't calculate odds well. I've always been told never to do math on the radio. But I will say if I'm going to go with a percentage, which you are free to calculate into whatever derivative you need there, I think that there is still a better than 50-50 chance. I'm going to put it at about 64%. I've got 64% that the eventual winner of the American League West has a winning record. I'm going to go with about a 6% chance that the winner of that division is exactly at 500, and then there's a 30% chance of the losing record. I believe that all adds up to 100, and yes, I chose 30 in part because it was a nice round number.
1: It was.
0: But my general thesis is that one of those teams, and maybe it's the Mariners, will get hot in the second half. But listen, the A's have played good baseball, and they're going to get better because their core is just coming into their own. So, like the A's, I still like the Mariners, even though they've got some flaws to them. I will point out that Luis Castillo came in out of the bullpen tonight for the Mariners, so maybe some aggressive managing for Dan Wilson to get Castillo in a bit of a bullpen role. But I think better than 50-50, we have a team with a winning record. And who knows? Maybe it's going to be the A's that I very optimistically forecast from West Sacramento as the season began.
1: He's John Paul Morosi on Twitter, at John Morosi. That is at John Morosi. Pope, as always, buddy, appreciate the time. We'll talk to you next week. Enjoy the games.
0: Really enjoy the conversation, my friends. And again, I'm still watching the NBA playoffs, even though the Pistons are not in it. That is how much I value these conversations and our friendship. But I want to make sure I've got good talking points to discuss with you and the New York Knicks. How about that, Jason?
1: Hey, great stuff as always, buddy.
0: You got it, buddy.
1: Remember,
0: thank you.
1: Knicks in four. Knicks in four, John Paul. Knicks in four. Remember that. Knicks in four.
3: You know why.
1: I want him to know, too.
2: Well, I mean, look,
1: world has to know.
2: It's just science. I mean, Danhausen cursed the Miz and the Cavaliers today.
1: I mean, Danhausen went on ESPN and cursed the Cavs. Yeah. And, like, it didn't work to help the Mets, obviously. But, I mean, this is really, wow.
3: Knicks in four.
1: Danhausen, everybody.
3: Knicks in four.
2: Well, there you go. Second highest selling merch. In 2 months' time. There you go. That's how a bit works.
1: Time now to find out what's trending in the wide world of sports. But guy's been called the Danhausen of Fox Sports Radio. He also curses all the time.
4: No. Hey, Steve.
1: It's Steve DeSantis.
2: And he likes human monies.
5: Okay, I'm completely lost on both fronts. But it was 1 year ago, game one of the conference finals, that the Knicks gagged a late lead and lost in overtime. But tonight, a comeback overtime win in game one of the East Finals, beating Cleveland. And Associated Press, guys, has done the heavy lifting to let us know exactly how unlikely this New York victory was. They were trailing the Cavs 93-71 with under 8 minutes left and still won in overtime, 115-104, Jalen Brunson 38 points. So they looked up all 30 years of stats in the play-by-play era. That is, 30 years ago, they started listing every play as it happens in the game and kept it as part of the stat book. So you can find out such a team was behind by this much at exactly this moment of the game. you go back before 30 years or farther than 30 years, you don't know that. So in the last 30 years, what was the win-loss record of an NBA team, playoffs or regular season, when down 22 or more in the last 8 minutes? The answer is such teams were 3 and 8,188. Until tonight.
1: 3 wins and 8,188 losses.
5: That's correct.
2: That's fantastic.
1: That was also the Knicks' 1998 season. Sorry.
5: And the Knicks, by the way, in the last 30 years themselves were winless in such situations. Yeah. Playoffs or regular season, down 22 or more. It's just incredible. They were 0-277 in that slot until tonight. And then Jalen Brunson came through. In fact, in the last 12 and a half minutes of the game, including the OT, Brunson scored 17 points. The Cavs had 11 as a team. So it's one game to none for New York. They'll be home again in a couple nights. Remember, conference final schedule is every other night you're playing in your series. So tomorrow is game two of the West Finals, for example. James Harden from three-point range finished 1-for-8 in the loss. He also, again, had more turnovers than baskets. 6 turnovers, 5 made field goals. That's 6 times this postseason he has done that, and 32 times in Harden's playoff career. And the Cavs, of course, had plenty of turnovers in this one, especially first 3 quarters. Even as they were leading, they gave up 28 points off turnovers, which is the 6th time this postseason they have allowed that many in points off turnovers. The most such games by any team in a single postseason. The last 30 years giving up points through turnovers that way. An amazing comeback for the Knicks. A 44-11 run to end the game. No other NBA team in the last 20 years had ended a game like that, regular season or postseason, scoring 44 of the last 55 points of a game in the last 2 decades. Jason Kidd is no longer the Mavericks head coach. They mutually parted ways, the club said. The new team president in Dallas is Masai Ujiri.
1: He could coach the Cavs in game two. He'll call timeouts at the end.
5: Yeah, and in fact, he'll spill a drink if he doesn't have a timeout.
2: That's true. Oh, nothing to see here.
1: That's a deep pull, Steve, to say.
5: Thank you very much.
2: Well played.
5: Kidd had 4. That was part of his great assistant coach resume. Kidd had 4 years left on his contract, worth over $40 million. He'd been there 5 years as head coach. The Trailblazers, with a new owner, reportedly fired about 70 workers today. Michigan's Morris Johnson is staying in the NBA draft after reportedly doing well in last week's draft combine. One WNBA game tonight. Expansion Toronto, a winner at Phoenix, 98-90. Chicago's Kia Jackson out for the year with a torn ACL. No NHL tonight, but Vancouver fired coach Adam Foote. And what a finish in San Diego. As expected, it's turning into a great series. Dodgers at Padres. Dodgers are back into first by a half game over San Diego after winning 5-4 down south. Freddie Freeman with 2 home runs. That ends the Padres' 4-game winning streak. The loss to the elite closer the Padres have, Mason Miller, who hadn't lost a game in a full year. But his error in the 9th was key. He had a man picked off at first and threw the ball down the right field line. Arizona with 4 runs, bottom of the 9th, beat San Francisco 5-3. Ketel Marte, game-winning 3-run homer. White Sox with 2 in the top of the 9th, 1 at Seattle, 2-1 over Luis Castillo in relief. The Mariners' offense went 1-for-28 with 13 strikeouts. And the late game in Anaheim has just ended. A's 14-6 over the Angels. Ooh. Milwaukee beat the Cubs 5-2 to move into first. Back to you.
1: Thank you, Steve. Now, I want to go back. Now, the Canucks fired Adam Foote as their head coach tonight.
5: And his staff.
1: You know how Chris Berman would announce this?
5: Uh-oh.
1: And clearly, TJ, the Canucks giving Foote the boot after another bad season.
5: Honestly, I should have seen that coming.
2: Yeah,
1: Well, speaking about what you should see coming,
2: yeah.
1: Wait till you hear what Knicks fans were chanting outside of MSG following the win tonight over the Cavs.
3: Knicks in four!
1: Oh, I wish.
3: Knicks in four!
1: Yeah, I mean,
3: Knicks in four!
1: No, it wasn't Knicks in four.
2: Some of them were.
1: It was something else.
2: Yeah.
1: That's next. 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
21: Fox Sports Radio, the Jason Smith Show with my best friend Mike Harmon. I don't know how we're going to top the last two nights in the NBA playoffs, but I can't wait to see what we have the next two nights after this. A 22-point lead for the Cavaliers is erased by the Knicks in the final 7 minutes. They blow past Cleveland in overtime, 115-104, and Knicks fans, like myself, went from, boy, all right, we got to come back in game two. This is an adjustment game. This is terrible, to, I'm ready for the NBA Finals.
2: No, it's hilarious. You listen to the podcast as Alex and Justin and the team get it all together tonight. The opening was you, like you were sitting in front of a mirror convincing yourself everything was going to be okay. The life had been turned upside down. Someone was taking your dog and carting away your car and everything else you own. And then all of a sudden it's, like you go home, beat it, Gilbert.
21: You know, I'm watching the comeback and I'm going, I'm like, I don't want to get too excited. I don't want to get too happy. This is, it's a 20-point deficit. It's 15, it's 12, it's 9, it's 5. Then they tied it and it just got absolutely insane. And now Knicks fans like me are saying, like I've said this a few times tonight, but now Knicks fans are really believing it. Here's a chant from outside of MSG earlier tonight following the Knicks victory in game one over the Cleveland Cavaliers.
3: Knicks in four! Knicks in four! Knicks in four!
2: Okay. Everybody in else four. Already hit the bars. It was a very sparse crowd.
21: That was
2: but very loud.
21: Was.
2: I mean, it was like you're right on top. Like you're pumping in crowd noise. You're in Indiana or in Atlanta.
21: I like how clear it was, too.
2: Oh, absolutely. Like it was crystal clear.
21: Boy, those couple
2: of
21: Knicks fans.
2: A condenser microphone like no other.
21: Those a couple of Knicks fans. No, so do we have the other chant from post game tonight, Knicks fans outside of MSG already dismissing the rest of the Eastern Conference Finals.
3: Knicks in four! Knicks in four! Knicks in four! Knicks in four!
2: See how loud it got?
21: They get louder at the end.
2: A little violent at the end, where it was like very aggressive.
21: Yeah. Well, that's Knicks fans. We're not aggressive. We're not unaggressive. We're very aggressive.
2: No,
21: always
2: that
21: aggressive.
2: Got next level.
21: Say what you want about hating Knicks fans. We always show up, man. When the team's terrible, we show up. When the team's good, which hardly ever happens, we show up.
2: Well, like
21: we show up.
2: Told you before, there was a great report. Season ticket holders, because they'd done the thing, everybody trying to keep the other fans out. And we know the Cavaliers have been pretty good about busing and getting employees and fans there, that they sent out things to the season ticket holders going, hey, you can have more tickets. And here's the face value. And they all responded with, beat it.
21: Yeah.
2: So they had to send a second email with a lower price entry. So those folks were happy to come in at a lower price.
21: So here it is, the chant outside of MSG following the game one win over the Cavs.
3: Knicks in four! Knicks in four! Knicks in four! Knicks in four! Knicks in four! Knicks in four!
21: Hey, man, that's kind of psychedelic, man. Like, I'm hearing a bunch of different layers to that, man.
2: Like, getting cloned like the mini Danhausens.
21: I could hear the bass and the rhythm guitar, and I hear the lead guitar come in, man. It's really layers.
22: That's actually the air guitar.
2: Yeah, it was a really well done multi-tracking. Yeah.
21: Knicks fans outside of the game were chanting,
23: Evan! We won!
21: We want Wemby.
2: Where's the drunk guy in the middle going, what are you doing?
21: No, no, no.
2: Why are you trying to bring this on?
21: What did I tell you 10 seconds after the Knicks won game one? Wemby, I'll see you in three more games, okay? I'll see you in three more games, Wemby. We'll be ready for that
2: again,
21: rematch of the ISP.
2: Again, inconsolable, crying to the basketball gods for 40 minutes, and then immediately thereafter, chesty, Knicks in four, yeah. Look at us.
21: Hey, who knew? The IST was just going to be the first championship between the Knicks and the Spurs this year. Who knew? Knicks in four. Knicks in four.
2: You're really
21: Knicks
2: something.
21: In four.
2: As I've explained many a time in our long partnership here on Fox Sports Radio and to other folks who've sat in the chair in your stead, I'd long to be in that world again. Yeah. That little kid that lives and dies with each. And probably gets punched every now and again for getting a little too chesty when the things are going well.
21: Sure. Hey, I'll say, hey, seven more wins, seven more. Seven away from the title, seven more wins. That's all it is, seven more.
2: That's it. Right.
21: Coming up next, if you like what Kenny Atkins had to say this hour, wait till we tell you and you hear what Mike Brown had to say following the game, Fox.
3: Knicks in four. We are.
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0: You women, us men do not want to fight. We do not want to fight.
1: That is not true at all.
0: You women want us to fight.
2: Yep.
0: You enjoy it. It turns you on. You like when your man fights. You do. Mm. It's something. It's a flaw with the women. They love when the men fight. You do. You come on, Lorena.
1: It's
0: come
1: not
0: on.
1: True at all.
0: You like the bad boys.
2: She's getting excited just thinking
1: about it. Stop it. Thinking about it. I gotta excuse myself. I'll be back.
0: She's thinking about her. Oh, my man. He'll kick your ass. You know that whole thing. I was like, come on.
1: What do they call that? Valor.
0: Yes, I don't know if that's the right word, but anyway, there you go. Outstanding. And let's see, what do we have on the X machine? What wisdom do we have here? Let's see, page down here. A late night drug tester says, I will put the same effort into watching the NBA playoffs like the players do in the regular season. Maybe by game three of the finals, I will tune in. Well, thank you for that. Shane in Des Moines says, Swamp Billy will get knocked out in the second round by Seabass. Because Seabass will play with his food before sending Billy back to the swamp. So Shane's already calling the shot. He says that blind Seabass will kick the ass of Swamp Billy. We have not heard from Swamp Billy yet to confirm that we have a time and a date. Michael from Tulsa writes in, says, Ben, A-plus on the Maller monologue. The East, please, the de facto championship is about to resume with Game 2 in OKC. And that'll be on Wednesday night. I'm pretty sure the Thunder are glad they said bye-bye to James Harden years ago. Well, he was the sixth man, of course, back then. Chip in the Q's writes in, says, A-plus on the Maller monologue. Any team that James Harden is on should employ a special coach whose only job is to give James the Heimlich maneuver during crunch time. Ryan, who I think is in Mexico these days, he says, 10 out of 10 on the Maller monologue. Here I am eating tacos, watching the game, thinking to myself, I told Ben Cleveland will get to the finals, and then the meltdown in the last 7 minutes. Well, this is not elimination, unfortunately. I'm told they have to still, the Knicks, win three more games. So it's not over. Mark from Queens says, let's begin the James Harden roast. We have begun the James Harden, the hour of roasting James Harden. It is well underway. Well underway. All right, let's go to the phones, and we'll say hello to Eeny, Meeny, Miny, Moe. Let's go to Vegas, and in the leadoff chair, we say hello to Jose in Vegas. Hello, Jose. Welcome.
3: Ben, how you doing, my man? I've been listening to you for years. First time I call, so I thank you guys for taking my call. But this is a great way to start, man. At the end of the day, we know who James Harden is and who he isn't. I don't really blame him for this game. I blame Donovan Mitchell all the way. And I have a bias and I have a gripe. And I know a lot of my buddies here in Vegas are going to be listening and giving me crap about this. But I had a two-team parlay today, and I'm a little upset. How is it that Jalen Brunson, 25.5 over and under, didn't look like he was going to get it? I already had Donovan Mitchell at over 20. What? Just sitting there at 29. The problem is he forgets that you have to play four quarters. And sometimes you got to play in overtime. And he totally disappeared in this game. You're up by over 20 points with 7 minutes left. There's no excuse. I'm hearing people on Twitter hitting me up, sending me DMs, talking about, oh, well, he sprained his ankle. Oh, well, he hurt his ankle. He was still on the floor for the rest of that game. If you're supposed to be a superstar and you're supposed to be this great guy and you're talking all this crappy at the end of last year and not talking about this is a business trip, I'm going to come out here and do my thing, you did absolutely nothing. You cost your team the game at the end of the day. And then Kenny Atkinson saying what he said, Jesus Christ, we're going to have memes for days now. I mean, this is just a joke. But the one thing that is clear cut here, and I'm pretty sure a lot of people are going to agree with me, you can never count out Jalen Brunson. That kid, when it matters and it comes down to it, he can have 5 points going into the fourth quarter, and he'll find a way to finish with over 25 or 30. It's just insane. I truly believe that the Knicks will take advantage and continue to just roll the Cavs in this series and win it all, because James Harden is not going to step up. He's not going to show up. And in my opinion, Donovan Mitchell just showed us he is not a superstar in this league.
0: All right. Well, you cut out, but was it a parlay you had with Mitchell over 30? Is that what you had in your bet?
3: Yeah, so I had Jalen Brunson over 25.5, and I had Donovan Mitchell over 29.5.
0: Oh, you lost by half a point. Oh, my God.
3: A half a point.
0: He killed you for a half a point. Oh, my God, that sucks.
3: Not only that, he had 7 minutes left in the fourth quarter and the overtime to get it and could not do it.
0: Yeah.
3: Insane.
0: You scored as many points as he did in the final 12 minutes of that game. That's wild. That is crazy. Exactly. Now, do you feel better? Do you feel better now that you ripped him on 600 radio station? Do you feel good? Do you feel like you've a little payback? It doesn't. You don't win your bet, but at least you've taken shots at him now. Yeah.
3: No, I feel great, especially because I'm doing it on your show.
0: That's
3: Ben.
0: Right, baby. All right. Listen, anytime you lose a bet, you call us up and you can just rant. We'll just let you rant, okay? There you go. All right. Thank you, buddy.
3: Appreciate it.
0: All right. Be well. Good luck. All right. There you go. There's Jose. Oh, that stings, man. Needed one more point over 12 minutes. I can only imagine the level of profanity that was coming out of Jose's mouth as he was watching the game go to overtime.
1: Now, Ben, I did want to mention.
0: Yes,
1: You were talking about that coach and how they're just so soft these days. You know, the team did great.
0: All the coaches.
1: Blah, blah, blah.
0: Yeah,
1: now,
0: yeah.
1: That's kind of just how they got to be this day and age because people are so soft. Players are so soft. Well, and if you make them mad, they're not going to perform.
0: No, they didn't perform.
1: Anyway.
0: They didn't perform for them anyway. Who cares?
1: They're too soft.
0: And the
1: coaches have to be soft for them.
0: I think that if coaches and people in leadership positions started acting a little more realistic and saying, hey, you suck, just accept it. You know, if I have a bad show or whatever, I don't want my boss to say, oh, you had a really good show. No, it sucked. It was garbage.
1: Tell me it sucked so I can be better.
0: Exactly. I don't.
1: It's like
0: a
1: college professor. It's okay. Just turn in your work. I'll give you an A. No.
0: Yeah. It's just candy coating everything.
1: Frustrating.
0: I'm annoyed by it. And hopefully that'll change. And I know things go through cycles.
1: Fire him.
0: Well, they keep going like this. They are going to get fired. So we had some rhythmic chanting post-game. As the fans were making their way out of Madison Square Garden into the New York night there, as they were wandering out into Gotham, the New York Knicks fans were rhythmically chanting three words, which, now I know they're excited and you know, adrenaline and all that. However, be very careful what you rhythmically chant for. The Knicks fans were chanting, "We want Wemby! We want Wemby!" No, you don't. No, you don't. No, no, no.
3: Like, wrong.
0: This is the junior varsity. The Eastern Conference is the junior varsity. The varsity is whoever wins between San Antonio and Oklahoma City. I'm just saying. That's all I'm saying. So we'll push back the old ant. Sometimes ants don't give the best advice. We'll get to that coming up a little bit later on. Time now for the Who Am I game. No crazy stats from basketball that work for the Who Am I game. So we'll go to baseball where Ranger Suarez owns a 1.12 ERA over his last seven starts for the Boston baseball team. That is the best earned run average for a Red Sox starter over a seven-game span within a single season. Since Chris Sale in 2018 and me.
4: Who?
0: Again, Ranger Suarez owns a 1.12 ERA over his last seven starts. That's the best ERA for a Red Sox starter over a seven-game span in a single season.
4: Who?
0: Since Chris Sale in 2018 and me.
4: Who?
0: Who am I? That is the question. If you know the answer, hit us up on X at Ben Maller. We'll get to that. We will do it next.
5: Maller Militia. You already know this.
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0: 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It'll change your life in amazing ways, unless it doesn't. However, it does help us out. And watch the videos. They'll pop up in your timeline. And be your good mitts for the day. All we ask is you listen to the podcast and you click on the video thingamajig, and then we're good. That's not too much, right? Yeah, all right. I see you nodding your head. It's not too much. All right, good. Back to it. Time now for the Who Am I game. And we went to baseball for the Who Am I game. Ranger Suarez owns a 1.12 ERA over his last seven starts. That is the best ERA for a Red Sox starter over a seven-game span within a single season since Chris Sale in 2018. And me. Who am I? That is the question. What is the answer? And let's see. Does anyone know the answer? Rob, the goat man, going with Yankee legend Jim Abbott as his answer. Alf, the alien opiner, says that would be Eric Hetzel. That's good photoshopping there. Let me save that. I'll click this thing. Moose Hoss.
1: Wrong.
0: Good name by Mr. Nice Guy. Trinity Rodman, Dennis's daughter, who is 24 today from late night drug tester. Who else do we have? Let's see. Page down. Sam Malone from King Rory. That's his guess. Page down. Eek in Roseville, Minnesota. Got it right. Bad job by him. Shane in Des Moines going old school. Hotel Ryan from Duluth, Minnesota. Whatever happened to Hotel Ryan? Used to be a star caller. I think he got married and had kids. That's what happened. Maller prop guy's going with Alf as his end. Look at Alf's on the mound at Fenway. AJ Pierzynski from Eileen in San Francisco. Not a Burner says you are Danny DeVito, the trash man. That is the answer. You are Ridgemont High legendary history teacher, Mr. Hand. From Mark the Walker in Rochester. The late, great Tim Wakefield from Analog Al and Dante. That's his answer. Who else do we have? Page down. Can't read that. Kathy in Madison says Reggie Jackson is the answer. Turned 80. So what else do we have? Page down. Dice K Matsuzaka from Manuel in Gardena. Scott Radinsky. There's another good name from Rebecca, the Ram fan.
1: Never
0: Sal Bando, guessed by Doc Dan. That's Doc Dan's answer. Who else do we have? Let's see. Can't read that. Trajan Langdon from Big Lou. He's on number two. And we can't do a Red Sox question without getting Dennis Oil Can Boyd from Ryan, the iconic Dennis Oil Can Boyd, whose nickname would be canceled in modern times, because if you know the history of what oil can meant in the South when he was growing up, it meant beer, because he liked to drink and
2: Yeah. I feel like that used to be okay in the dugout
0: back in the day. Oh yeah, the Red Sox chicken and waffles. They had the chicken waffles and they had the beer. That was the day it would drink and eat during the game. Sounds like a wonderful time. All right, again, Ranger Suarez, the Red Sox, owns a 1.12 ERA over his last seven starts. That's the best ERA for a Red Sox starter over a seven-game span in a single season since Chris Sale back in 2018. And me, who am I? Do you have an answer, Lorena?
2: Why, yes, Ben. I'm going to go with the kid, Ted Williams.
0: Ted Williams, well, great pitcher for the Red Sox. I'd say one of the greats of all time. Never gave up a run on the mound, Ted Williams. Unfortunately, that's incorrect.
2: Darn it.
0: Correct answer would be a man who was a legend and died a couple years ago. Louis Tiant. Louis Tiant, the pride of Cuba, and a very wacky delivery and one of the great characters of his era.
3: We are Louis Tiant.
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3: 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That means that do not disturb when you drive.

0: No, I didn't hear that.
1: It ended in a tie.
0: Ba-dum-bump. There you go. Lame jokes are on Friday, Dave, please.
1: Okay.
0: There you are.
1: Proceed.
0: Yes. Question number one. Number one. Don't forget, Queen of Hearts with Lorena coming up. Get your questions in right now. Hashtag Queen of Hearts. Here we go. Dave in Houston. Fan favorite. Everyone loves Dave. What a great character. Unbelievable. All right. Since joining the Knickerbockers in 2022, Jalen Brunson leads all players in postseason points with 1,400. Is that too much or not enough?
1: That's too much.
0: Too much, Dave in Houston says. Let's find out.
1: Wrong.
0: No, you're wrong there. Not enough. Brunson has scored 1,569 points in the postseason since joining the New York basketball team. Question number two. There are five pitchers in the National League with 10 or more starts and a sub-2 ERA this season. Is that too much or not enough? Dave's thinking about it. He's sniffing.
1: That's not enough.
0: Not enough. Let's find out. Dave, this is not going so well. Too much. There are only three. Chase Burns of the Reds, Christopher Sanchez of the Phils, and the Miz of the Brew Crew. Okay. How are things looking here, Dave?
1: Not good.
0: It's not over, no. It's not over.
2: You can do it.
0: Yeah.
1: I'm upset, man, because my girlfriend, her doctor, put her body mass index on social media, and she's suing him for a HIPAA violation.
0: She's a lovely lady, and my apologies to her. All right, question number three. Here we go. James Harden, the Beard, has had four games with more turnovers than made baskets in this postseason here in 2026. Is that too much or not enough for the Beard?
1: I'd say not enough.
0: All right, let's find out. Look at you, Dave. You're right back in the game. Unbelievable. Harden has had six games already with more turnovers than buckets. I'm told that's not good. Here we go. Question number four. Alex Caruso, the guy the Lakers didn't want, Alex Caruso became just the third bench player to score 25 or more points and seven or more threes in a conference finals game. Is that too much or not enough to stay alive? Dave in Houston. He's got the dramatic deep breath.
2: So much pressure.
0: Come on, Dave.
1: It's too much.
0: All right, let's find out. Look at that. They're unbelievable. We're tied up 2-2. He's only the second joining the great J.R. Smith. Well, say the word great. I don't know if I use the term great. All right, comes down to this. Here we go, Dave. You feeling okay, Dave?
1: Yeah, I guess I'm okay.
0: Any operations coming up?
1: I have to maintain my flexibility. I don't know if you've seen the polls lately, but you never know what's going to happen.
0: All right. Here we go. Jose Ramirez now has 90 games with one or more home runs and three or more runs batted in for the Cleveland baseball team. Is that too much or not enough for the win? You a big fan of the Cleveland Guardians?
1: I know nothing about.
0: They're named after a bridge.
1: I don't suppose you can give me a hint as to how many years.
0: We'll see what I can do. I don't know, but you have to answer the question. Too much or not enough? What do you think?
1: I'd say not enough.
0: You sure about that? You don't want to change that? Possibly go the other way there?
1: Too much.
0: Okay, let's see. Is that your final answer?
1: Yeah.
0: All right. Here we go. That's a winner! Dave, you won the game! Unbelievable!
3: I've got a golden ticket.
0: Too much. He's had 83 of those games. Jose Ramirez. Dave, thank you so much. We love you, man. You're great. Call anytime. You get a golden ticket, so make sure to use that. There he goes. Dave in Houston. Now, if you want to call for Lorena, she's standing by right here if you want to say hello to Lorena.
2: Unless you're Kazim, stop calling, please.
0: Okay, I don't know who that is. But if you want to say hello to Lorena, FSR, you can find us at 877-99 on Fox and hashtag Queen of Hearts. Hashtag Queen of Hearts on that. And we have her own segment here. She's going to solve all relationship problems. She also wants to give stock advice, real estate advice, weather, if you need that.
2: Love a good weather
0: any
2: update.
0: Of that. Legal advice.
2: Traffic report.
0: She'll give you a traffic if you want. Traffic on the ones, weather's on the two, sports on the fives. We got all that for you. The Queen of Hearts with Lorena. We'll get to it. We'll do it next.
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5: The Eastern Conference Finals are here. Cavs. Don fakes the three. Steps left. Shoots it.
6: 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Donovan Mitchell.
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7: 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And he hit it.
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2: And the password is... Password. You idiot. Password, the word game of the stars. Here's Ben Maller.
0: Right to it. Let's welcome in our friend. He is America's favorite crossing guard in Fort Wayne, Indiana. We say hello to Daniel in Fort Wayne. Hello, Daniel.
3: And for the last time, the 2025-2026 school year, good morning from Fort Wayne.
0: This is it. We're not going to talk to you until next school year. You're not going to call us up at all. That's it. This is over. It's all.
3: Nope. Not until August.
0: Yeah. All right. I got it. I'm all right. No, all right. Anyway. All right. Here we go. Not till August. Well, you know, you can call up when it's not a school day. You know, I mean.
3: Sure, I can.
0: Yeah. All right. Well, who do you want to partner up with?
3: Ben, for the last time, I got to go with you. I got to go out as a winner.
0: All right. Well, yeah, we're in it to win it. And you will never concede. And yeah, all right. Lorena, pick 1, 2, or 3. 1, 2, or 3.
4: Number 2.
0: Okay, you have picked Aaron in Minnesota. Good morning, Aaron. Welcome.
5: Good morning, guys. How's it going?
0: All right. Well, you're going to play Password. You have a good lexicon. I hope so. You can play with Coop or Lorena.
5: I'll play with Coop.
0: All right. Coop, you have
4: you're
0: out of the show, Lorena. I know everyone loves you, but not now. All right, we have a list of words. It's actually more of a big board. And Daniel in Fort Wayne, you were on the air first, so please pick a number. Oh, I got to put him on the air. Hold on a sec. That would actually help. Otherwise, no one will hear him, and it's kind of pointless to put him on if nobody can hear him. All right, Daniel, you're on the air now. Go ahead, Daniel. Pick a number.
3: Yes, one. Again. Yeah. I want to take the lead. Not to concede, number 3.
0: Number 3. All right. Shouldn't be too hard. Let's go with blue. What are we going to do here? Let's see. There's a couple ways I can go. Let's go with a voyage.
3: Journey.
0: Go ahead, cool.
6: Aaron, let's go with let's see. A trip.
5: Vacation?
6: No.
0: No. All right, let's try la. How about I said voyage, I believe. Let's go with circumnavigate. Why not? It's a fun word to say, circumnavigate.
3: Oh,
0: Daniel.
3: Oh, I'm trying to think here. Navigate.
0: No, it's not a.
6: All right, Aaron, are you familiar with the Maller maneuver?
0: No, don't use my material, Coop, please.
6: I'm
5: a little bit.
6: I'm going to do a reverse Maller maneuver.
0: Oh, don't do that. All right, come on, Coop, don't do that.
6: All right, so you heard all the previous clues.
0: Don't do it.
6: I'm going to go.
0: Don't do it.
6: Agent.
0: Yeah, that's not gonna, that's not gonna work.
6: Agent?
0: No. That's not gonna work. I got it. He's got nothing. Let's go with
6: agent. No, hold on. He hasn't answered yet. Agent.
0: 5, 4.
5: Journey.
0: No.
6: Did you say journey?
0: Yeah, you just said journey. Yeah. Which is still not right. Let's go with how about holiday?
3: Travel.
0: What do you say?
3: Travel.
0: Yeah, there you go.
6: You got it off of my clue.
0: No, you got it off my clue. That's like 3 points. All right, pick a number, Aaron, 1 to 10.
6: A travel agent. There's no journey agent. I'm sorry. Go ahead. Go ahead.
0: If you're the band Journey, had an agent. Go ahead, please. Aaron, pick a number.
5: One.
0: All right. No, you say it right. Number one. Oh, Coop should get this right. You better get it right, Coop.
6: Let's go with oven.
5: Bake.
6: Yeah!
0: Yay! All right, Daniel, pick a number. 1 to 10. Hurry up. Pick a number.
3: 10.
0: What?
3: 10.
0: All right. Let's go with blah, blah, blah, blah, blah. Greenery.
3: Pardon.
0: Yeah!
6: What?
0: That's it!
6: How?
0: We won the game! Oh, Daniel, we'll talk to you next school year! What a job! That was the word! What a bed!
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2: And here's what you need to know.
20: The Knicks came back to win in overtime against the Cavaliers, 115-104 in Game 1 of the NBA's East Final. New York was dead. Jason Kidd is out as Mavericks head coach, even though he had 4 years left on his contract. In the NHL, Vancouver fired head coach Adam Foote. Kansas City Chiefs wide receiver Rashee Rice is spending 30 days in jail for a probation violation. Nashville will host the Super Bowl in 2030 in its new stadium. Kevin Harvick and Jeff Burton were selected to NASCAR's Hall of Fame, and Carlos Alcaraz will miss the French Open and Wimbledon with his wrist injury. To baseball, the Brewers moved into first place in the NL Central, winning at the Cubs 5-2. The Cardinals homered in the 10th to beat Pittsburgh. Dodgers got a run in the 9th to win at San Diego. I'm Steve DeSager.
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2: Yeah, let's go. 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Here's Brady Quinn, LeVar Arrington, and Jonas Knox.

0: before you make a decision, then that's the Lord's will being done, bro. Whatever happens to him in terms of what his employment situation is and whatever his setup is, how can you defend it? There's no way of defending it. And I'm sure they're probably trying to be as patient as they can in the organization because he's one of theirs. But, you know, I don't know, man. That it doesn't seem like it could end well if he doesn't make better decisions for himself.
1: It also, especially when you consider he's lucky to still, first of all, he's lucky nobody got killed on the highway in Dallas. I mean, that's first and foremost. I mean, people were injured. It was dumb. And, you know, I think that, you know, they had to settle some. I think one of the victims got paid a little over $2 million or something like that. It was a serious issue. And so there's that. You've got the other off-field stuff. So you've been given chance after chance after chance. You're on a team with Patrick Mahomes as your quarterback. They're wearing T-shirts to rally around you. And all you got to do, to your point, is don't smoke any weed. That's it. Just don't violate your probation. And if things work out and you have another bounce back year, you get your knee cleaned up, whatever, if things work out, guess what? You could be in line for a contract, and you're the envy of a lot of receivers who look, man, I would love to play with Patrick Mahomes. And he just can't help himself. Just can't help himself. That's just awful. And
0: you got to have a fall guy, though. You know, in these situations, you got to have a fall guy, man. Like, you want to smoke weed? Like, you want to enjoy the smell of weed and all that stuff, man? Like, have your fall guy do it, man.
2: The people like, actually enjoy the smell of weed?
0: I do.
3: If y'all got a crew, you got to have a fall guy.
2: Yeah. Good point, Chris. It smells like a skunk. I'm sure. Really,
0: sometimes,
2: really,
0: yeah. But, yeah. You know.
4: Depends on the strain.
1: Agreed.
2: Oh, okay. Good to know. Good to know.
1: What's not supposed to mean?
2: A weed guy, per
4: se. They don't all smell like skunk.
0: Yeah. But it's nice even when it smells like skunk, too.
2: Can I say something that's going to sound harsh? I'm sure
0: gas, you know.
2: This may be expected, but I don't feel bad. I don't. I think there's been plenty of opportunities for Rashee Rice to figure this out. And I'll go further and say there's other players out there who are chomping at the bit for an opportunity. Yeah. People who are willing to look at the situation and say, dang, he's got Patrick Mahomes. He's got Andy Reid. He's got an organization that's been patient with him, has been, you know, trying to help him in every way, every capacity possible. And he still can't figure this out. I mean, there's so many guys out there that I think really would love for that opportunity. And meanwhile, you know, call it whatever you want, whether he's battling something else. It's selfish. Like, that's what it is. I think oftentimes we've enabled younger people in this society to continue to make mistakes because no one's honest with them. No one tells them the truth anymore. It's like, bro, like, somebody needs to tell them, you're not Tyreek Hill. Mm. You're not some of these other, like, future Hall of Famers at the position where if we're being real, we know how the NFL works. They will make exceptions for those that are extremely talented. He's not that. Mm. So unless he wants to get back on the field and prove otherwise, it feels like it's going to be a tough task for him because he can't seem to make the right decisions off the field. And eventually, a team that's been very welcoming to guys who've had past transgressions, a la the Kansas City Chiefs and Tyreek Hill, and stuff he dealt with even before he got into the NFL. There's not many organizations that are willing to do that, man. And you're now abusing this opportunity that so many others would feel so fortunate to have. Like, someone needs to speak some truth into his life. And maybe that truth is only going to come in the way of a team moving on from him. And saying,
0: or
2: like, 30 yeah,
0: days
2: unfortunately.
0: In the clink. Yeah.
2: You know. Yeah. Maybe there's someone in the clink who's going to be honest with him. Yeah. You know, maybe that's where he'll find some clarity. He'll be able to recalibrate, refocus. I hope. Yeah. Honestly, I hope for his sake, but I don't feel bad. Like, this is you know, next man up mentality. This is next man up mentality. If you're a wide receiver on the Chiefs roster, like, next man up. Like, his role's open. That position's there for me to go take it. Whoever you are on that roster, go take it.
1: I'll bet that bar.
0: Catching balls. Let me catch that fruit cup you got on that tray there, boss.
1: I'll bet the barbecue in Kansas City after a bunch of weed is probably tasty, though.
0: Why you gotta go Larifa though when it's weed?
1: Well, that's
0: Larifa.
1: Yeah.
4: The fact that I like responded though, I perked up. I was like, "What do you want?"
1: Well, you're that's the straight. You're the strand. You're the strand expert. I just was wondering, like, if
0: but why she got to be Larifa? Like, probably the dopest weed growing dudes are white, bro. Like, let's be clear here. Like,
2: up top,
0: don't
2: Jonas?
0: Make that like this is ghetto hell or yeah. this is hood up or top this is like Jonas? A black hell thing, yeah. bro. Like,
2: yeah,
0: we didn't land on weed. Weed landed on us. All right. So you know.
1: I mean, she's our strand expert. I just wanted to know, is barbecue a go-to after
2: strand of what?
1: She was describing the different strands
4: yeah,
1: of marijuana.
4: The different, you know, depending
1: maybe
4: on
1: maybe
4: the
1: they
4: sense.
1: Don't all smell like skunk. I think they all smell like skunk.
4: But yes, barbecue sense. Is always good.
0: Yeah. That is funny.
1: All right.
0: Cheetos.
4: Mm.
0: They're good.
4: Cheetos dipped in cream cheese. Oh.
0: I don't know about all that. You went left on
4: you
0: that.
4: You should
0: one.
4: Try it.
0: But that means you smoked weed. Cheetos. And cream cheese, like you were smoking, like that's my smoke behavior.
4: Guilty.
0: Yeah.
1: Okay. That's okay. Unbelievable. Well, you know, we'll see what kind of strands they got in Pelican Bay.
0: You know, they call them flowers these days. You know,
1: do they?
0: They don't call it. Yeah, it's strands, but you know, they call them flower. You know, because now you got all kinds of different ways of going about doing it. You got the oils. You know, you can rub on your, and it works. You rub it on your pain spots and stuff like that. It really works.
1: No kidding.
0: CBD, TCH,
1: oh. that stuff. 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Coming up next, though, we are going to tell you about a violent, violent individual. You got to be very careful around in the world of sports. That'll be yours here on FSR.
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1: It's two pros and a cup of Joe, Fox Sports Radio. LeVar Arrington, Brady Quinn, Jonas Knox with you. Coming up top of next hour, a little over 10 minutes from now, the old P. Petros Papadakis is going to stop by. He will be yours here again, top of next hour on Fox Sports Radio. 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
2: There are some good things that happen, and there's some bad, and then there's some downright ugly things. It's time for Good, Bad, and Ugly.
1: Well, Sheriff Sweeka, who's got what this week?
3: Well, I tell you what, Sheriff, it's time for the good, the bad, and the ugly, and the good for this week, brother. That'd be you, Deputy Knox. You get the good, brother. Go for it.
1: Draw, cowboy.
3: Draw.
1: The good for the week goes out to Sheriff Wemby. You'll see him in between games out in front of a car dealership for any Memorial Day sales that are going on, waving away in the wind. But before he gets there, a 40-20 performance. Guys throwing elbows and getting kicked out of games. He was concussed earlier in the postseason. Came back with a vengeance. Goes into OKC. He's talking a little trash now. He's got Chet Holmgren looking like Screech. He's doing unbelievable things, things we've never seen before. And all of a sudden, the San Antonio Spurs look like they've got a real shot to win an NBA championship, which I don't think anybody projected at this point in his career or at this point in their rebuild. And it kind of reminds me a little bit of when LeBron James brought the Cavs to the finals real early in his career when he didn't have a whole lot around him. And you looked at it and you said, we thought it would take a little time. We didn't expect it to happen this fast. Wemby feels like he's trending in that direction. My good for the week, the wind puppet himself, Victor Wembanyama.
3: All right. Well, Sheriff, I like that. That's mighty fine, mighty kind of you. Next up we have, well, we got Sheriff Sticks on the bat. So, Sheriff, go for it. Draw, cowboy.
4: Okay. 22 points. You're up 22 points. There's 7 minutes. Let's say 8 minutes and 19 seconds, by the way, to be exact, in the fourth quarter. Do you know that by analytics from the four-letter network, it was a 99.9% chance, likelihood, that the Cavaliers would win that game?
5: So does that make you not believe in analytics, like when you see something like that?
4: I mean, that's crazy to think. 99.9%? That's like, could you imagine if that was a paternity test? Like, wait, hold on. That's your kid. But that wasn't their win. They didn't get a win last night with 99.9%
1: never thought of
4: probability
1: it like
4: to win that game. That is bad. And that's my bad for the week.
1: Never thought about it like that.
4: That's your baby.
1: So one line or two lines?
3: All right, well, that covers the bad. Now it's time for the ugly of the week, everybody. And, well, it's the last, but certainly not the least. We got Constable Quinn and Sheriff Draw for the ugly, brother.
1: Yeah.
5: All right.
1: I love Constable Quinn.
5: Yeah. It's more like Constipated Quinn, the way Sweekus got this thing going. So things could be getting ugly up in Canada for the Canadian Grand Prix. That's right. In Montreal, strippers are planning a strike for the weekend of the Grand Prix. They're hoping that withdrawing their labor on the busiest night of the year for the city's strip clubs will help them move towards their goal of full employment rights. That's right, the SWAC, not the Southwestern Athletic Conference, the Sex Work Autonomous Committee have called the strike for May 23rd, the eve of the fifth race in Formula One. It's as part of a campaign to achieve recognition as employees with associated rights. So, you want to see things go bad to ugly? Go check out one of those strip clubs during this Grand Prix here coming up in about a few more days.
4: As Pete Prisco would say, they are who they are.
1: I mean,
4: they'll be there.
5: I mean, by the way, for those that don't know,
4: like Cat, they'll be there.
5: The biggest demand is they're trying to abolish what is what's called a bar fee, where the strippers, they must pay to perform in the clubs.
1: Ah,
5: so they're. Yeah, they're trying to do away with that. They also,
1: it's like a hairstylist.
5: Very relatable.
4: Correct.
5: Very relatable to us. They're also working for greater sanitary working conditions.
6: Wipe down the poles, please.
1: Yeah.
4: Oh.
5: Yeah, well, I think we could wipe down some things in our own studio.
1: Maybe
5: the floor of the bathroom.
6: I have a duster.
1: Or the board. Yeah, all of it.
4: That's going to help. Yeah. Yeah.
1: Yeah. I mean, we got fire smoke blowing through the vents here. So, I mean, we got all sorts of problems in this studio.
4: Yeah.
1: Man.
4: I'm not going to get involved with
1: it. What do you mean, Bar? Come on, man.
4: The ugly could come from you saying what you're saying.
1: I do want to know what the...
4: Catch me up in it.
1: I do want to know what the replacement strippers... Like, how much of a drop-off are we talking about here? You know what I mean? Like, because like you'll see some of these, like some of the women that either strip or are, you know, doing adult films. You look at them and go, you're a rocket. Like, there's got to be real legitimate options out there. And I just wonder, what is the step down from a stripper standpoint? Like, do they just elevate the daytime crew to nighttime? What do
4: they do have daytime crews and nighttime crews. They do. They do have shift changes. I'm not in that, though. I don't know nothing about
6: it. I'm sending y'all the replacement right now. You're going to love it.
1: Oh, perfect.
4: I doubt it.
1: I knew Lorraine would be on this. Huh. Here we go. Make it happen. We are. 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
15: The Knicks came back to win in overtime against the Cavaliers, 115-104 in Game 1 of the NBA's East Final. New York was down by 22 points with under 8 minutes to go in the fourth quarter. Jalen Brunson scored 38 in the victory. The Knicks have won 8 straight. Jason Kidd is out as Mavericks head coach, even though he had 4 years left on his contract. In the NHL, Vancouver fired head coach Adam Foote. Kansas City Chiefs wide receiver Rashee Rice is spending 30 days in jail for a probation violation. Nashville will host the Super Bowl in 2030 in its new stadium. Kevin Harvick and Jeff Burton were selected to NASCAR's Hall of Fame, and Carlos Alcaraz will miss the French Open and Wimbledon with his wrist injury. To baseball, the Brewers moved into first place in the NL Central, winning at the Cubs 5-2. The Cardinals homered in the 10th to beat Pittsburgh. Dodgers got a run in the 9th to win at San Diego. I'm Steve DeSager.
16: Good morning to all.
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16: Live from the Fox Sports Radio studios. Here's Brady Quinn, LeVar Arrington, and Jonas Knox.

0: That'll be what I do. But I mean, I'm talking, I told you guys this before. I got a pair of Kobe's game worn shoes. I got a pair of Shaq's game worn shoes. I got Kevin Garnett game worn shoes. The starting five of the Pistons that won it all, game worn shoes.
1: You got all their shoes? Entire starting game, five?
0: The entire starting five.
1: No kidding.
0: Yeah, I mean, I got a ton of stuff. I got Three River Stadium seats, turf. I got
1: really?
0: I got Tony Dorsett. Is it Pitt or Dallas? I don't know. I got a ton of stuff, man.
1: I got a Jack Johnson Penguins jersey with Ragu on it.
0: Yeah.
1: That's what I got.
0: I don't
2: First
0: have that.
2: Off, it's not Ragu, not the brand or what the sauce that's actually on it.
1: Carbones. Sorry.
0: That was homemade. I mean, it was homemade, Q?
2: No, that was not homemade. It most likely was Carbones, their sauce, but just get it right.
0: Get it right.
1: For those of you just unfamiliar, Brady's brother-in-law, Jack Johnson, played for the Penguins for a time. And I said, hey, man, when are you going to get me a jersey from him? And he sent me a jersey.
2: Okay.
1: And it was engraved. Or it was
2: last time I checked. Hold on. Before you get to that part.
1: Yeah.
2: Not too many people ask for something. Then they get it. And then they complain about what they got.
1: No, there's no complaints.
2: This jersey, it took a while to, one, get it, then get it signed. Obviously, he was still playing, so it's not easy to like find a way when I don't live in Pittsburgh to get him to sign it. So got the jersey signed, everything else. It just may or may not have been on the countertop. And obviously, you know, as I'm not going to give away anything, but I'm not the one who makes the chicken parm in the household. So if there was any splatter or there's stuff that got on the jersey, I think we know who to point to and who to blame.
0: While we're on the topic, I guess I'll put my bid in since I have no shame in doing so. I would love to have a Brady ND, and I'll get the jersey. I hate when somebody asks for something and they don't get it. I'll get the jersey and I'll send it to you. I would love to get an authentic. If we could get it from Notre Dame to send me an authentic, I'd love to get it signed by you. And I would love to get an AJ Hawk Ohio State. That would be pretty awesome for me. Just thought I'd put that out there in front of everybody that listens to our show to Brady Quinn.
2: I could probably get that done nowadays easier than it would have been to get a Jack Johnson signed legit Penguins jersey during the season, which again, I did deliver. Did it have some Carbone?
0: It was a game worn. It was a game worn jersey from the Pens.
1: I mean, it's a real jersey. It's legit.
0: Yeah, it's not a real jersey.
1: Yeah, it's not
0: as
1: a replica.
0: As long as it was a real, that's pretty dope.
1: It's
0: if
1: awesome.
0: You got a real sweater.
1: No, I
2: yeah,
1: love
2: again,
1: it.
2: Now it may have a little bit of, you know, sauce from.
0: You're
2: some
0: a good friend.
2: There.
0: He really looks at you as a good friend to do that.
1: That's what we do, man. We're buddies.
0: That's biggest deals.
2: You have to understand what the message, though, that Jack wrote on it.
0: Yeah.
2: So this is where Jonas comes into play.
1: Yeah.
0: Good.
1: He said.
0: You're Puzlesny?
1: He called me a PW.
0: A PW. Okay.
2: I thought he also wrote good for you on there.
0: good for you.
1: Yeah, there's that too.
0: I knew it was three letters. I thought it was Puzlesny, POS. So, but
1: if anybody wonders, you know, what's your favorite? Is it the Carbone splattered all over? It's like, no, it's just, you know, the casual insults to go along with the jersey there. Tag still attached. So listen, all. You know, my son saw it and asked me, why don't you wear that when
0: good
1: we play hockey?
0: You.
1: And I'm like, well, I don't have to explain what that stuff is on the back. So
0: I don't want to tell you what a grown man told your grown man dad on this.
1: By the way,
0: this jersey that I requested.
1: Okay, I completely forgot to tell you this. So when we were doing the show, when we were at Keeneland at the racetrack, Brady and I may or may not have taken a selfie to send to the meat wagon of Brady and I, giving the number one salute. Somehow that saved in my phone. I have no idea why. My son went through my phone and found it. And so it's literally just, so I had to explain that one as well too. Like, we were trying to
0: explain, one finger salute.
1: Yeah. We're trying to explain what you shouldn't do. And he just said,
0: "Hey, Papa, a bird."
1: He said, "Hey, Papa, how come you and Uncle Brady were doing the bad finger?" And I'm like, "Oh, buddy, you know, we were just, I don't know. We shouldn't have done that. That was a bad idea." And I just remembered what we did it for. And, you know, it's unfortunate, but
0: I wonder who is there any history that says who created the middle finger? Hmm. Shouldn't the middle finger, honestly, like if there's two digits that should be like super well respected on a hand, it should be the thumb. Because the thumb is special. It's not a finger. It's a thumb.
2: We're up against
0: it. In the middle finger. I know. We're up against it.
2: I do have some research on it.
0: Okay, go ahead. Go ahead.
2: Well, I can't now. We're up against it. So
3: we'll put it in the leftovers.
1: Yeah, let's do the leftovers starring a middle finger.
0: Oh, man. I want to know about the middle finger. I hope we could get to it. All right. Dang. And Q was about to make it good, too.
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10: 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I'm Adam Lundy. The Fort Wayne Tin Caps dropped game one of their series against the Dayton Dragons at Parkview Field last night by a score of 11-2. The Tin Caps will look to win game two of the series tonight, and you can hear the call of the action right here on 1380 The Fan and 100.9 FM. Pre-game coverage starts at 6:15 with first pitch set for 6:35. The Fort Wayne Comets eliminated the Toledo Walleye with a 5-3 victory in game six of the Central Division Finals at the Coliseum last night, winning the series 4-2. The Comets will advance to face the Kansas City Mavericks in Game 1 of the ECHL Western Conference Finals in Missouri on Friday. And it was announced yesterday that Caitlin Clark will serve as the Grand Marshal of the Indianapolis 500 on Sunday. The Indiana Fever star will give the traditional command for drivers to report to their cars before the 110th edition at the Indianapolis Motor Speedway. For 1380 The Fan, I'm Adam Lundy.
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2: Is your middle finger. This is how long it's been viewed as an insult. For over 2,500 years, the ancient Greeks, the jester first was recorded back in 423 BC in a playwright comedy called The Clouds. The Greeks used it as a crude phallic symbol. Later, the Romans adopted the gesture. They called it the indecent finger, using it to express contempt and insult. And then finally, the first photograph of someone flipping the bird dates back to 1886. European immigrants coming over in 1800s kind of first brought the symbol to what we know as what it means today. But the first photograph was in 1886 and becoming much more popularized after that.
1: So the Greeks should ask Petros.
2: Yeah, should have asked Petros. Yeah.
18: So it's a wiener. You're throwing a wiener. Like, your way of throwing an insult is my bicho.
1: That's great.
3: I love that. I didn't know that the two fingers next to the middle finger actually meant something, too. Like, those were supposed to.
18: I didn't know that. What do they mean?
3: Those are the testes at the sides. You have the phallus, and then you have the extra pieces.
1: Really?
3: Yeah.
18: That's why you're supposed to bend your fingers the way that, like, and that's why you're supposed to keep them tight?
1: Uh-huh. Oh, wow.
18: It makes so much more sense
1: I get it
19: now. Oh, my God.
18: I'm today years old.
2: It was actually meant as a sign of, like, superiority back with the Greeks, whereas it's become more of an insult since the Romans.
1: So it's the opposite. My middle finger side fingers has no balls.
18: That way.
1: Oh, man.
18: That's why you're supposed to pull. No, you got to pull your knuckles. That's why they say you got to pull your knuckles.
1: I'm not doing it. I won't do
18: that's
1: it.
18: That's it.
1: I'm not doing it.
18: You did it very well, Jonas. You did it very well.
1: I know.
18: Get a load of my middle finger. I'm today years old on that one, bro.
1: You know how many people have their minds blown right now? I mean, when you played that stager, it literally stopped my heart. Like, I thought something. I thought we'd done something.
3: Me too.
2: A 1 minute segment.
1: But man, that's incredible. I had no idea. Unbelievable. The things you learn.
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2: Jim Rome with your Rome Report. If I've said it once, I've said it a million times. Nothing ever lives up to the hype, except for the Western Conference Finals, where the Spurs rip Game 1 and the home court from the defending champs with an epic double OT win. Even better, we'll probably get six more games of that. Speaking of hype, I don't have a problem with Shai Gilgeous-Alexander ripping another MVP award. Best player on the best team in the regular season who is still ascending. That's fine, just as long as he and everybody else knows that Victor Wembanyama was the best player on the floor last night, and that Wemby is the best player in the world right now. I posted the following on X, and I meant it, quote, "I have never seen anything in the NBA like Wemby, ever," which means we may no longer have to worry about that endless LeBron or Mike debate. Because if this big dude can stay healthy, he is your GOAT. He's already your alien. I'm Jim Rome.
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0: Paulie.
1: The kicker of the story is, I remember you're standing there talking to RC, the artist. He doesn't know sports. He knew almost nothing about sports, and you're explaining who these people are, and we're printing out pictures for him, and he had to go by, like, your direction. It was wild.
2: And then you'll see there's some football plays that are on the wall, and the football plays are famous plays in NFL history. And that's how they're designed. So you see, this is what the play looked like on the playbook. And so you have the immaculate reception. You have the catch on there. But these were just, you know, six plays that I thought, why don't we put those up there? And if you figure them out, you know, it's kind of like A Beautiful Mind or Good Will Hunting, where you just put it up there and you go, wait a minute, is that the catch and immaculate reception? So there's six of them up there. But RC, the street artist, did a wonderful job, and really vibrant colors and matchups that never happened. You know, Shaq against Wilt, Jordan against LeBron, and then at the very end of the man cave, it's Babe Ruth and Jackie Robinson. All right, we'll take a break. More phone calls coming up. Tim Legler was on the call last night in the Garden. We'll talk to him. Albert Breer was at the NFL owners' meetings. We'll talk to him as well. We're back after this with our play of the day.

0: 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Well, it's not. It gets a lot better than that. Right, Todd? Wouldn't you say that Dude Wipes gets a whole lot better?
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6: Talk about a garden party. Jalen Brunson dropped 38 points to fuel a massive 22-point fourth quarter comeback as the Knicks stunned the Cavs 115-104 in overtime. Donovan Mitchell's 29 wasn't enough to stop New York's late 44-11 run. Game 2 tips off Thursday, MSG. I'm Drake Toll.
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5: Swinging a fly ball, deep left center field. Chasing back Taylor to the warning track. He will leap. Morabito leaps and it's off his glove. They don't know where it is. This might be an inside the park home run. Three runs have scored. One is circling the bases. The throw home is not in time. One with a head first slide. Has it inside the park. Grand slam home run.
6: That's courtesy of the Nationals Radio Network. James Wood's grand slam helped the Nationals rally from a 5-0 deficit to meet the Mets, head for the hills and greet the Mets. 9-6 was the final. Is that the way that song goes, Todd?
7: The Knicks song? Oh, the Mets. The Mets. The Mets. I'm not sure how the Mets song goes.
6: Were you?
8: Meet the Mets, greet the Mets.
7: The old Mets song. Head to the park and greet the Mets. Popcorn, green grass, all in a shade.
6: 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The way tire buying should be. How about an update on our poll question today there, Dylan?
9: Yeah, Dan, we got two up at the moment. The first one was last night's Knicks-Cavs game was a great game, a great ending, or other. 62% say a great ending. And would Anthony Edwards have gone to prematurely congratulate the Spurs if the Timberwolves had been down by 22 with 7 minutes left? 75% say yes.
6: Yeah, probably so. Mean-spirited there, but accurate. Yes, Paul?
10: Going back to that play of the day, I would think that an inside the park grand slam would be the most rare thing in baseball. I'd never even heard of one in my lifetime. I'm sure they've happened.
6: There was one Toronto had a player in 2022 who did that.
10: I just checked with Baseball Almanac. Since 1969, there have been 26 inside the park grand slams. And you're going to like this, Dan. Who had the only walk-off inside the park grand slam in baseball history? It was in the late 50s, Pirates-Cubs.
6: Roberto Clemente.
10: Roberto Clemente is correct.
11: Stat of the day. Stat of the day. Here comes that what? Stat of the day.
6: Let's see. Whit in Michigan. Hi, Whit. What's on your mind today?
12: Morning, Dan. 6'4 and a long 204 this morning. Just curious your thoughts on the Knicks. Between Josh Hart, Jalen Brunson, and Karl Anthony Towns and all the flopping, I can't seem to find anything likable about that team. What are your thoughts?
6: Well, who doesn't flop anymore? It feels like if you're not flopping, you're not trying. I love watching Brunson. I'm not a big Karl Anthony Towns fan, but I think he's been really good this year. Josh Hart, I love watching him play as well. He can play on my team if I ever get a team. So I think because it's New York is sometimes not likable. Like the Yankees, are they likable? Are the Mets likable? So I think sometimes we factor in with location where – you know, maybe a smaller market team where you go, boy, I like them. You know, they're kind of fun and feisty. And the Knicks, the atmosphere there, you got really loyal fans. You got great fans there in that if you haven't been there for a playoff game, you know, there's no other experience like it. But are the Lakers likable? Not to people outside of Los Angeles, I'm going to guess. Yes, Paul.
10: I don't know if the Knicks are likable outside of New York, but I don't think they're dislikable. The way they built that team, Brunson kind of built his career out of, you know, being, you know, people didn't love him as a prospect. They're not a super team. They're not a bunch of Supermax guys.
6: Well, nobody knew about Brunson. You knew kind of a little bit about him in college because he played on the big stage. He goes to Dallas. He's kind of overshadowed by Luka. Even going to the Knicks, people go, he's not a number one option. And they were looking at getting Donovan Mitchell, you know, the Knicks were. But I don't know if the Knicks have ever been lovable. I find them scrappy. Yeah. OG Anunoby is a really good player. Yes, yes, Marvin.
0: Yeah, the story of Jalen Brunson becoming a superstar, it's so organic. He was a big star in college, but he was a guy that, you know, they draft athletes. They don't draft really good basketball players. And he's one of those guys, he signed to the Knicks, and they were like, all right, he might be a good 18, 19 guy. And then he becomes a top 5, 6, 7 player in the NBA right now. And so in Josh Hart, he has a Draymond Green quality to him on the field. I mean, on the court, not off the court or anything like that. But he's one of those guys, you want a guy like that on your team that plays hard. Mikal Bridges, OG Anunoby, Shamet.
10: You swear?
6: I said Shamet.
0: I said Shamet.
6: Yeah. But, you know, Brunson took less money to go to the Knicks. So do I find them embraceable? I don't know. I mean, the only team that I ever followed or covered, the Bulls in the mid-90s, it felt like they were a boy band. When they were outside of Chicago, people came to see them. They wanted to see the Bulls be great. And I don't remember another team like that, that everybody kind of, in, you know, unless they were facing your team, but you still went out there because you wanted to see Michael Jordan play. Yes, Marvin.
0: Yeah, you might not like the Knicks fan base, but it's almost like the mid-90s Yankees when they went on that run. Who on that team was really dislikable? Like, oh, I can't stand that guy. It was Jeter and guys like Scott Brosius and Bernie Williams and Jorge Posada. You hated the franchise. You might have hated the fan base, but not the players on that team.
6: No, you started to dislike them when they got A-Rod, when they started to go out and try to cherry-pick guys. But they had all the homegrown talent there because they had the money to keep them in Yankee uniform. Aiden in Utah. Hi, Aiden. What's on your mind today?
2: Hey, good morning, DP. Listen, I don't want to get Tyler in trouble, so I'm going to make this quick, okay? With your wedding speech, you want to practice how you play, right? Your daughter's getting married. You mentioned mid-August. I'm getting married beginning of August, August 1st. There's nobody who knows who you are. You can come out. I'll give you the microphone for 10, 15 minutes. You practice your speech. You get it over with. And then you go to your daughter's wedding, and it's just like practice.
6: Well, if one of my daughters still lived in Salt Lake, I had two of them that lived out there, I could have visited them en route to my daughter's wedding. But Aiden, that is a wonderful gesture on your part. And if my daughters were still in Utah, then maybe I would go out there, visit them, maybe take them to the wedding, do a speech, which would be awkward because I'd be doing a speech talking about my daughter getting married at your reception. Tim Legler on the call last night for the mothership in the garden. He'll join us coming up. More phone calls as well. 877-3DP-SHOW. 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

0: I found 10 games in the last 10 years. That's as far back as betting data goes for NBA games, where a team was a 6.5-point underdog. The game went into overtime, and they lost the game by 7 points or more, because that's what happened. Dylan had the money line with the Cavaliers. Imagine having 6.5 points. You're up 22, so now you're up 28.5, and you're thinking, all righty, well, I can't wait to bet on the Spurs Thunder tomorrow. And then all of a sudden, they come back, and then you go into overtime, and you go, all right, I still got 6.5 points. And then you get the double. You get the bang, and then you get the bang. Yes, Dylan?
1: There was zero part of me when the game went to overtime that didn't know that the Knicks were going to win that. I was like, I've seen this movie 1,000 times before.
0: 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Dude Wipes, best clean, pants down. All right. Here's something I got from my source. The same source who said that the Super Bowl would be in Nashville in 2030. And by the way, I said that a month ago. He sent me a note today. He says, he told me, hey, Nashville, the paperwork's done. This is a month ago. Paperwork's done. Nashville's getting the Super Bowl. And I go, okay. He said, but it'll be a couple of weeks before they announce it because they still aren't sure if there's going to be an 18-game schedule. They don't even have a date for the Atlanta Super Bowl, I don't think. So, I mean, they had to announce that Nashville was, you know, the vote was going to be in, mere formality yesterday. They still don't know. My source says, incredibly, since the potential media renegotiations have continued to be delayed by challenges from the government and from Fox, change in leadership at the NFL Players Association, no definitive timeline on when the 18th game will be settled, and therefore no certain date for Atlanta and Nashville Super Bowls. The next scheduled owners meeting, October, but it's hard to believe they can wait that long in Atlanta because that would be 15 months out. You got to be planning. You know, you're planning these things 2 years out if you can. And if you don't even have a date, how can you really plan this? So just something to keep an eye on. But Nashville gets the Super Bowl. Minneapolis gets a draft. I think Buffalo get a draft. Cleveland's opting, hoping for a Super Bowl. And Tennessee, of course, is getting their Super Bowl as well. Yes, Paul?
2: Also yesterday, the NFL approved the ability to play as many as 10 international games starting in the 2027 season, which it used to be 8, and it's going to go quickly up to 2027, 10 games. Do you think that's another tell about the 18-game season?
0: Yes. And once again, nobody from the NFL comes on this show, but I've told you things before they were going to happen years in advance of where the NFL was headed. And I had reliable people who were, you know, steering me correctly on this. The number of international games, they weren't going to set up a team in London. They had looked at that. They want to have every team have an international game. They want to sell the entire international package. I told you this a couple of years ago, and that's exactly what is happening. They're going to be all in on international games and flag football, where they're even talking about trying to get flag football as a college sport as well. So these are things that are happening. Let's see. HR in Utah. Hi, HR. What's on your mind today?
3: Hey, Dan. Good morning. How are you?
0: Great. Great.
3: Great. Thanks for taking my call. Hey, I just wanted to talk real quick about, you know, your daughter's wedding. I think you and I are about the same age. You might be a couple years older than me. And we were kind of raised to not show our emotions. And I just think that's wrong. I think it's the best thing our kids can see is to see us cry. And my daughter and my boys see me cry all the time. And it's okay for us to show emotion and to feel those kind of things, especially on days like that. In fact, if you didn't cry, I think your daughter might wonder if you were really into the wedding at all, you know?
0: Oh, hey, I know I'm going to cry. I don't want to make a spectacle of crying. There's a difference. If I just have tears, I'm okay with that. The problem is, that's not how I cry. I'm going to, I'll blurt out, you know, I'll be blubbering. And then I don't want, you know, to be the spectacle here. It's about my daughter and her husband. But that's the problem I have. I know I'll cry. It's how I cry. That's the problem. Oh. Mike in L.A. Hi, Mike. What's on your mind?
4: Hey, damn native Cincinnatian. What? About your age, actually, I think, pal. I've been meaning to ask you this for years, Dan. Thanks for taking the call. Who are your three favorite all-time announcers in each of the three major sports, baseball, football, and basketball? Or if you got a couple.
0: Yeah, you got to give me a heads up. You know, I can't do that yeah. right off the bat.
2: But up against a break?
0: Yeah, I can't do that. And I couldn't limit it to three. It'd be almost impossible to do that. John in Oklahoma. Hi, John. What's on your mind?
5: Hey, first time, long time. About 14 years ago, I called you. I can't remember exact year, but you referred to me as, after the call, you said, is that John Daly? Anyway, I had an idea for you for your wedding, your daughter's wedding. Since you know you're going to cry, to lighten the mood, and I'm sure he's invited, your good friend Adam Sandler can break off some sort of wedding singer performance at the after wedding party. What do you think about that?
0: No. My wife said she doesn't want it to be jokey. And she said that quite a few times to me. Let's give it a heartfelt speech. And I said, there will be some levity in this speech. But my wife wants me to make sure that I take this seriously. And I can't do that to Sandman. He's already done enough for me. I can't go, hey, Sandman, would you sing a couple of songs there at my daughter's wedding reception? And knowing him, he would probably do it. Him or Will Ferrell would probably do it. But no, I can't do that. If it got me off the hook, then maybe. But no, I gotta zero in. I got to zero in on the greatest speech ever given. They'll be talking about this one for years, long after I'm gone. It'll be the blueprint for how to give a speech at a wedding reception. That's my goal. Talk some football coming up with the Monday Morning Quarterback. Final hour in this Wednesday after this. This time of the year, it's about getting together. Summer weekends, holidays, having people over, firing up the grill, and just enjoying life. 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
7: Is it really a hot take to say the Cleveland Cavaliers should consider firing head coach Kenny Atkinson after his performance in Game 1 last night against the Knicks? Atkinson takes 2 timeouts into overtime when his team is clearly fatigued. James Harden's a traffic cone trying to cover Jalen Brunson. Doesn't try and do something different. If you're the Cavaliers, why don't you bring back David Blatt? Do something different. I'm Nick Costos.
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5: Nice job,
6: Amber. Lady Clones.
5: Commissioner Ears, quote, "Mom and Dad got a little unlucky." Signed, Eric and Lyle. Yeah, I don't know, Commissioner Ears.
7: A little unlucky.
5: I don't know that I would compare a shotgun double murder to what happened last night. Last night was tragic, but not that tragic. I guess they were unlucky. Unlucky in the sense that they thought their sons loved them.
7: We got a little unlucky.
5: They just loved their money more, I guess. Seamus, we got a little unlucky. Signed, Nate Diaz's face. Seamus, two things.
7: We got a little unlucky.
5: We got a little unlucky suggests more than one. Plural. You signed it, Nate Diaz's face, which would suggest singular. And again, I don't mess with Nate. Even though Nate had a tough night, I don't mess with Nate. I don't want to get him back to Nate that, yeah, Rome was talking junk. Because then Nate will mess with my face, and my face will look like Nate's face. And I don't want that. Then my face will be unlucky. I love Nate. What up, Nate? Dear Barrera 10, was that Kenny Atkinson or Fabian at the presser last night? You know.
8: Like, come on, get me off of the
5: drunk. You know.
8: Drunks is all gravy, you know. Put me with the,
5: you know.
8: And this guy in Canada is like, come on, dude, you don't even know me, homie, you know.
5: You know.
8: You know.
5: I like to hold my timeouts. You know. You know. You never know. I trust James Harden. He's been one of our best defenders this postseason. I trust him. You know.
8: You know what I mean? Because we played incredible
5: for three quarters. I couldn't be more proud of this team.
8: You know.
5: There is no failure in sports. You know.
8: Okay.
5: SA Sports Honk. Rome. Timeouts. You got to know when to hold them. Know when to fold them. Signed, Kenny the Gambler Atkinson. Hey, Ken, you don't make me laugh very often. You know. Which you did that time.
8: Like, come on, get me off of the...
6: You never count your money. When you're sitting on the
5: Stuck Nuts kind of dry. Stuck Nuts amusing. Occasionally. He's kind of a dry... He's got a dry sense of humor.
7: I like to hold my...
5: Does Kenny know that timeouts are not like rollover minutes? I don't know that Kenny knows much of anything after last night. I used to think he was a pretty good coach. And so I watched him in full last night. You're somebody new. Like, Kenny is really actually reputable. Kenny actually has a very good reputation. Why, I'm not sure, based on what I saw and heard last night. Like, I always thought the guy was a pretty good coach. Kenny was...

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0: 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All right, so other things to get to today, in addition to that omnipotent take job, Jason Kidd got fired. A mutual parting of the ways between the Mavericks and Jason Kidd. Yeah, Jason Kidd got fired, but they're not positioning it that way. I don't think it really matters to Jason Kidd how they are positioning it, because he had 4 years left on his contract and more than 40 mil. So Jason Kidd is probably pulling his best Ed Orgeron right about now. What time you want me out? And what door you want me out of, brother?
1: I said, what time you want me to leave? And what door you want me out of, brother?
0: So we'll get into that. Man, the whole Maverick thing is something else. And so you would think, all right, so now after the Luka debacle, we have ourselves a completely clean slate. They're all gone. Masai Ujiri's in. Now we can start all over, right? Not exactly. There is somebody left. The beer can snatcher, Finn. Michael Finley gets to stay. Jason Kidd got run out. Now, granted, Jason Kidd made a play for that executive position and didn't get it. Probably should have known at that time, and I'm sure he did. Jason Kidd knows. The second he said, hey, you know what would be cool? I think that I would like to be bumped up to president of basketball ops. And Patrick Dumont said, nah. No, we don't see you like that. You can't have that job. So let me think. So I'm going to get a new boss, and that new boss is going to want his own coach. Oh, I see what's going on here. So I'll just wait for my phone to ring, I guess. And they let him know. But Michael Finley somehow, and Finley was a great Mav and a great Badger and a great beer snatcher. But man, that dude's bulletproof. Apparently he gets to stay. You see how I played last night in the Mets game where two Met outfielders slammed into the outfield wall, leading to an inside the park home run? Very Mets of them. Pretty hilarious, actually. I put that up. I reposted that. I'm like, guys, this is why there's dirt, also known as the warning track. So when you're running after a ball and you're locked in on that ball, I get that. I mean, we want you to give chase. But when all of a sudden you feel something underneath you that's a little bit different, that feels like, I don't know, dirt, that means you have about 1 second before you impale yourself on the fence. Adhere to the warning track. That's why it's there. If they wanted you to get splattered all against the wall, they wouldn't have a warning track. They would just run the outfield turf all the way out to the wall. All right, all of that's still ahead. When we come back, though, David Njoku, tied in for the Chargers, Brandon Gomes in Hour 3. Don't go anywhere.
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0: Here's what you need to know.
1: Pittsburgh Steelers quarterback Aaron Rodgers confirmed today that this upcoming season will be his last. The 42-year-old Rodgers is about to enter his 22nd season in the NFL, says that he contemplated retirement when Mike Tomlin retired, but one of the reasons why he decided to play another year was because Mike McCarthy took the Steelers' head coaching job. In the NBA, Western Conference Finals, Game 2 tonight, Spurs and Thunder, 8:30 Eastern Time. Spurs guard De'Aaron Fox is considered questionable with an ankle injury that forced him to miss Game 1. Spurs, by the way, will face the Pelicans in games in Paris, France, and Manchester, England next January in the NBA's regular season. Caitlin Clark out tonight for the Indiana Fever against Portland because of a back injury. Western Conference Finals on the ice of the Stanley Cup playoffs. Avalanche will be without Cale Makar tonight against the Golden Knights because of an arm issue. Face-off, 8 o'clock Eastern Time. Sabres gave head coach Lindy Ruff an extension. I'm Dan Beyer.
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0: 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Wow! Here's Covino and Rich.
3: Woohoo! Hey. Hey, get ready for a nice Memorial Day weekend. Always remember to salute the troops that gave their lives, but also, hey, have some fun, right? 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More of a, are you a sports fan or not?
7: Okay.
3: But we are doing it live from the Fox Sports Radio studio, and when you got to go number two, bro... 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Pants down.
7: I thought you were just going to, you know, run with it there. I don't know.
3: Pants down.
7: Thanks for leaving me the last sentence, but it's all good, man.
3: Hey, man.
7: Covino and Rich on FSR. Hope you had a New York Knickerbockers sort of night. A Brunson. With 38 strong sort of night. You know, Donovan Mitchell played good, though. 29 points. Yeah. It's Harden with the 15 and lack of defense. But Knicks caught fire. It was a good one. Game two tonight. Pumped about that. I'm here in Idaho. So, again, 99.9 in Idaho. Covino and Rich hoping to bring our show to a city near you. Rest of the crew back in L.A. And not only does Rich have a hypothetical, we got Mike who runs this take. We do it every Wednesday. Yep. Mike has a take. We talk about it. Plus, midweek major with Sammy Sweetheart this hour. But Danny G's on the phones at 877-99 on Fox. Rich, before Mike.
3: Yeah.
7: And his take. What's your hypothetical?
3: Well, I have two. I told you, I'm going to hold the baseball holiday weekend one.
7: Okay.
3: For later in the show. But there is apparently, get this, bro. Danny G, Sam, Dan Beyer, get this.
7: Get this.
3: Tension on the set of the new Baywatch.
7: Saw that.
3: Because apparently there's a discrepancy of who's the new Pam Anderson because there's two hot blondies. Livy Dunn and model Brooks Nader are both two of the bombshell babes on the new Baywatch. And apparently there's like a fight of like who's the main one. So I ask you, is it Brooks Nader or Livy Dunn?
7: It's kind of like, who's the current GOAT? Is it Wemby or SGA? Like, who's taking the torch and running with it after LeBron, right? Who's the next Pam Anderson? Is it Livy Dunn or Brooks Nader? Now, for reference, Livy Dunn is, well, you remember her from her LSU days, gymnast, but she's also Paul Skeens' girlfriend.
3: Yeah.
7: So, pitching phenom of the Pirates, Paul Skeens, he's always seen with Livy Dunn. She's super social media famous, very popular. And Brooks Nader, Rich, I know the name, but not with the face, but I saw the face, and I'm like, oh, yeah, I know her. I don't know what she's famous for other than being a model.
3: I think she's like a model and reality girl, but the reality is...
7: As people say, she's a smoke show.
3: I mean, she is insanely gorgeous. They did a huge casting for this. I don't know if people realize. I don't know if anyone's even going to watch, but there's a new Baywatch in the works, and they did a casting with all, like, the hottest women and, like, hunky dudes by the beach here in Los Angeles. And this is what they came up with. So the main girls are Livy Dunn and Brooks Nader. So you be the judge, because it was all over social media today that there's a fight of, like, who's the main girl?
7: Who's the next Pam?
8: What's going on?
3: What's up? You have a preference?
8: Hello, gentlemen. No, don't care.
3: Don't care?
8: Don't care at all.
3: Thanks, Mike.
7: Well, there's got to be the next one.
3: I mean,
7: right?
3: Look at that picture. Come on. It's got to be Brooks Nader. Come on.
7: I don't know who runs
3: Livy
7: away
3: Dunn
7: with
3: still
7: the title.
3: Livy Dunn still feels like a college kid to me or something. What's up, DB?
1: As someone who loved the old Baywatch, you had Pamela Anderson and you had Yasmine Bleeth. It was like a blonde and kind of the brunette thing.
3: Yeah.
1: And I think that Livy Dunn is more of the blonde, where Brooks Nader would be the Yasmine Bleeth
3: sort of role. There's always room for more good-looking women on a Baywatch show. I mean, I was a big Nicole Eggert fan back in the day. There was, you know.
7: See, but that's the thing, though, DB. Like, I hear what you're saying, right? And I was thinking the same thing. But Nader's not enough. She's not brunette enough to be that other person. Yeah. They're both kind of blonde.
1: She's not blonde enough to be. I don't think she's blonde enough.
9: Yeah, she has dyed her hair blonde for the show. Because when you Google her, the first images that come up are her as a brunette.
3: But it's funny. It's funny how that's a headline today, like a battle over who's hotter. Like how about, as the Camino, as the little tortilla girl says, why not both? But yeah, that was a story today. So if you're into Livy Dunn,
8: both at the same time, is that what you're saying?
3: I didn't say I want it, Mike.
8: Okay. All right, I'm just asking.
3: You know, something we do every Wednesday. Now that we got you here, Mike, I have another hypothetical in a little bit that you could chime in on as well. But every week you come with a hot take. Mike runs this place, so his take runs this place. I mean,
9: he does run this take, though.
3: All right, well, let's do it.
8: Fair enough.
10: Who's the microphone assassin?
11: It's time for Mike, who runs this take.
12: Who? Big Mike may get to be in charge of this segment, but he still doesn't run this place. He really doesn't even run this segment when you think about it, because this mic can be turned off by Sam at any moment.
11: That may be true, but Big Mike does get to pick the topic, and then CNR offer their strong opinions on it. Consider it a warm-up to Midweek Major. Mike, who runs this take?
12: Who?
8: I mean, hello.
3: You've been here, Mike, at Fox Sports Radio since like its inception, no?
8: Almost.
3: Yeah.
8: Not quite, but almost. I've been here for a while.
3: Eventually, a man will find himself running something.
8: Hello, gentlemen.
3: What's
8: good
3: up,
8: to
3: buddy?
8: See you. I was actually going to sit in Steve's chair, but I thought that would be rude.
7: Yeah, that's disrespectful.
8: I was thinking
7: you're more
8: about
7: than welcome
8: though.
7: To, Mike, because we love you.
8: I was
7: hey, Mike,
8: anyway.
7: I hate to put the pressure on you, but last week's take is hard to top. If you missed last week, Mike was like, if you got a nose job, I hate you.
3: Yeah, you went off on anyone with all work done. Yeah,
8: yeah, that's exactly what it was. That's exactly what it was. Anybody who has plastic surgery is the devil. That's what it was.
7: It was about plastic surgery. So what's your take this week, man?
8: Well, today we are going to talk about trick plays. I was inspired to talk about trick plays. Was relaying a story back in the day. I played on a club soccer team. And for those of you who don't know the rules in soccer, when the ball goes out of bounds, there's no stoppage in play, right? So you just keep going. You can just pick up the ball and throw it, and the game keeps going. And I had an assistant coach who would stand on the sideline, and when the other team would grab the ball to take a quick throw in, he'd just be like, wait. And so the kid would just stop on the sideline.
3: But he didn't have to stop.
8: Hey, he didn't have to stop at all. He could have just thrown it in. And meanwhile, we all ran back on defense.
3: You know what I got thinking of? When you said soccer, first of all, I'm picturing you playing soccer. And I can't picture you as a little.
8: I know. Isn't it weird? But I played a lot of soccer.
3: But secondly, have you guys seen that viral clip where the guy falls and the opponent steps on his shorts and his pants come completely off?
8: Oh.
3: That was viral over the last 24 hours. Poor guy. He gets like completely pantsed. In the middle of a soccer match.
8: So we're talking about your favorite trick plays. We've got a couple that I'd like you to hear. I think you can remember these.
3: Let's hear the trick plays.
13: Bransky, I still think him with some type of run pass option going to the right.
14: Boise State for the win. They hand it off to Johnson. Boise State has won the Tostitos Fiesta Bowl. Can you believe it?
8: So there's that. So, and the NFL has a lot of, you know, flea flickers and and Statue of Liberty plays, all that kind of stuff. And then there's so many trick plays that happen in baseball.
15: A fly ball into right center field. James having played that way and Carter unable to tag in advance. And Wisely remaining at second with the Mets down by four. And there are two out here in the ninth inning. Now Carter's called out. And the ball game is over.
8: You're hitting ball,
15: Steve Jeltz holding the ball. Doug Harvey right there making the call as Carter is tagged out.
16: Doug Harvey on top of the play. Carter not knowing that Jeltz had the ball. And that's the ball game.
15: an ignominious end to what had been a great evening for Gary Carter as he was 3-for-3 with a home run plus a walk.
8: Ignominious. I like that.
7: A lot of people hitting us up, Boise State University for sure. And by the way, I'm very close to that as we speak. And when you see that blue field out there too, it really is wild to see. My girlfriend graduated from there. And I think you hit the nail on the head. When you think trick plays, I automatically think hidden ball trick. And I think, like, as a kid, as a little leaguer, you're very well aware of the possibilities of a hidden ball trick happening to you. So when you see it, you know, in professional baseball, you're like, oh my God.
3: Well, hold on just
8: it's crazy.
3: Hold on just a minute, though.
7: Yeah.
3: I feel like a guy with integrity, like a Dan Beyer type, would say, Bush League, Bush League, Bush League. Do you think the hidden ball trick is Bush League?
7: There's so many different ways to pull it off.
12: Yeah, I don't know if that's necessarily in the spirit of the game. I would say that the Boise State play is within. There's always deception, yeah, and you have to cover your bases. But no pun intended, I don't know if I love it in baseball.
3: You know what, as far as hidden ball tricks and trick plays, I actually wrote down, like, I would say, three of my favorites. Do you mind if
7: I have a question.
8: Okay.
7: Can I ask a question, though? There's, like, really high IQ baseball plays. Would you consider them trick plays? Like, if someone's deking somebody?
3: Give me a second.
8: Okay, here's one I have, and it does speak to your question, Cove. So, 1972, A's versus the Reds in the World Series. It's Raleigh Fingers up against Johnny Bench at the plate. And, you know, first base is open. They think they're just going to walk him, but they don't. They pitch to Johnny Bench. And then with the 3-2 count, there's a meeting at the mound. And the catcher goes back behind the mound, and he puts his arm out.
11: America 250 is more than a milestone. It's a celebration of the moment.
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5: Last night here at Parkview Field, the Fort Wayne Tin Caps began a six-game series against the Dayton Dragons. The Dragons, the High A affiliate of the Cincinnati Reds. Close game, 2-1 Dayton going into the seventh inning, but then the Dragons put it into overdrive. They scored four runs in the seventh, added one more in the eighth, and for good measure put four more runs up on the board in the top of the ninth inning, en route to an 11-2 win over Fort Wayne last night. Dragons have one of their best teams in a long, long time. The win gave them a record of 23-17. That's good for second place in the Eastern Division of the Midwest League. The loss for Fort Wayne dropped their record to 19-21. Tonight, it is game two of this six-game series. And the pitching matchup, Fort Wayne will send out right-hander Michael Mirayas to the mound, hoping to emulate his first start as a Tin Cap back in early April against Lansing when he pitched four shutout innings, gave up one hit, didn't walk anybody, and struck out nine. He will be opposed by Dayton right-hander Nestor Laurent. And with that, we're happy to say hello again and welcome to yet another edition of Fort Wayne Tin Caps Baseball. And welcome to another edition of Tin Caps on Deck, the Tin Caps pregame show brought to you by Hoopy Insurance Services. Hoopy Insurance Services, our family serving your family since 1981. Once again, our studio producer tonight is Macy Gray. My normal tag team partner, Andy Yakim, has been pilfered from me by Jaden Taylor. Andy is going to work with Jaden on the TV side tonight in the booth to my right. We will have a couple of special guests during the broadcast, however, who will join me for a little bit. And we'll see what happens here in game two. The Tin Caps came into the game last night having won 12 of their previous 18, but sometimes reality can be a slap in the face, and Dayton really showed some offense last night, not only scoring 11 runs, but pounding out 13 hits as well en route to their win. This being Wednesday, it is a Paws and Claws night presented by Law's Country Kennel. When the gates opened up a short while ago, there's a train whistle giveaway presented by Nucor for the first 500 kids that have come through the gates. And it is the second edition of Puffer Bellies Night. And once again, the Tin Caps are wearing the all-black uniform, which is really neat. The black pants, the black jersey with some green trim, some gold numbers, and a little bit of white as well, and a three-colored cap. So we're looking forward to some good things tonight. Hopefully Mother Nature will cooperate. Cloudy skies right now, last report, 60 degrees. At least there's no snow on the ground. And so we're looking forward to an interesting night of baseball here in downtown Fort Wayne. Both teams limbering up, Dayton in left field, Fort Wayne in right field. One of the bright spots for the Tin Caps last night was center fielder Cason Wells, who went 3-for-4 and scored both Fort Wayne runs. Andy Yakim had a chance to speak with Cason earlier today. You'll hear their conversation after we take this time out on the Tin Caps Radio Network.
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9: 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Prior to this Wednesday night showdown between your Fort Wayne Tin Caps and the Dayton Dragons here in the first base dugout, joined by our pregame guest here today, Kaysen Wells. Kaysen, yesterday your third game of the season with three hits or more. What's the feeling been like for you in the box as of late?
24: It's been good, really. Just trying to just relax and not try to do too much, just see the ball and hit it. That's really it.
9: Been out of the nine hole a lot here in the last handful of games. You've had some success there, serving as the second leadoff man in this lineup. What's the mentality for you when getting put into that spot?
24: Yeah, I mean, just doing what I can to help the team, really. That's really it. I feel like I'm corner of the lineup guy, top of the lineup, bottom of the lineup, just speed guy trying to get on base, help my teammates, and have other guys drive me in. So that's really always the mentality, no matter where I'm at in the lineup.
9: Anything in particular in the last week that you believe has led to this stretch of success here?
24: Just relaxing, not trying to do too much. Me and KT talked, and I was like, hey, man, like, I think we both need to do the same thing, just take a deep breath and just try and see the ball. That was really it.
9: You mentioned Kavars Tears. You guys are top two in this team in walks drawn. You lead with 25 this season. You drew three walks on Sunday. It's the second time in your Hiya career you've worked three walks in a game here with Fort Wayne. Talk about that part of your approach and just working three ball counts.
24: Yeah, I don't think it's necessarily something I'm trying to do, but something that's just always been instilled is like swing it strikes, take balls. And like it's simple. It's not always easy to do. But like I said, I'm just trying to see the ball and see the ball where I want to see it. If the pitcher throws me four balls, he throws me four balls. But if he throws me one I can hit, I'm going to try and hit it.
9: And this team last week, three wins at Cedar Rapids, all three games you guys scored 11 runs or more, just click on all cylinders, 1-9. What was kind of the message echoed through the clubhouse, especially after you guys left 17 on in Wednesday's day game? You came back three of the final four, you scored 11 runs or more.
24: Yeah, I think it's just, I'm kind of like rinse and repeat over here, but just like relaxing, having fun. We had a game last week where like we all kind of were just like going through the mud and just not there mentally. And that was kind of what we told each other was like, hey, like we need to relax, but we need to lock in. And I think that was it. It's just really like having fun, picking each other up, playing for each other, trying to, get the ball to the next guy, quote unquote.
9: Been out of the nine spot lately. You began this year as leadoff man. That's where you've spent most of the season in the order. Do you have a preference, 1 or 9?
24: No, it doesn't matter to me. I mean, just, wherever Maddie puts me, that's where I'll play. Just trying to help the team out wherever I'm at.
9: You had four bunt singles this season. Something you talked to us about during media day before the season got started was you worked a lot on bunting in the offseason and in camp this year. What does it feel like for you just to see kind of the fruits of your labor come to fruition there with bunting your way aboard, especially you had one last night too?
24: Mm-hmm. Yeah, it's exciting. It is exciting. That's always something that I've known I needed to work on. And so seeing that come into fruition has been cool. I feel confident doing it. As a speed guy, it should be a weapon. And so part of me is a little frustrated that, that wasn't a part of my game last year or like in college or high school and stuff like that. But seeing it come together right now has been a lot of fun for me. And Yeah, yeah, it's enjoyable for sure.
3: As a speed guy, big weapon for you in your game is stealing bags. You lead the team with 11 stolen bases on the season. You talked to us, too, about this offseason, wanting to become more of a student of the game, studying opposing pitchers. What's your criteria when you get on first base in terms of looking to take off? What are some things you look for?
24: I mean, there's a lot of different things. You know, a lot of times the pitcher will determine if you can or can't steal. The guy last night was super quick to the plate, so it's hard to steal on. But, you know, like, we try to do our own homework. Mendy, the third base coach, does a lot of homework as well, trying to get us, you know, tips and tells. Hey, this guy does this. Hey, this guy does that. And so doing that with my own homework, watching the game as it unfolds, talking to other guys, like, hey, what do you see when you're at first base? So all of that just kind of goes into trying to steal the bag. Yeah.
3: Talked to Johnny Vastine last week at Cedar Rapids about this group as a whole and the vibe that you guys give off. You seem like a loose group. You guys like to have a lot of fun. What can you say about the camaraderie of this team that we've seen thus far, month plus into the season?
24: Yeah, and I think we knew that going into it. I think we were all excited, kind of like watching the team come together and like, man, like we just have a bunch of guys that are, you know, before the season even started, we were all really close. And so as the season's progressed and, you know, we've started playing good baseball, it's a lot of fun. Like there's no one on the team that that doesn't want to hang out with one another. And it's great being in the clubhouse. Everybody laughs, everybody has a good time. And then it's also great because when we step on the field, everybody gets after it. Everybody wants to go out there and give it all. And everybody's playing hard and trying to play for one another. And so when you have that on and off the field, it's a lot of fun. It makes the grind a lot less of a grind, more enjoyable.
3: Here with Casey Wells, prior to first pitch here tonight. One last question for you. It's Puffer Belly Wednesday. Your thoughts on these uniforms for the season?
24: I wish the pants were a little looser, but I like them. It's cool. It's fun to, you know, mix things up. So that's all I got.
3: Casey, appreciate your time, man.
24: Yeah, thank you.
3: Lineup's first pitch coming up next right here on the Tin Caps Radio Network.
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13: 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For manager Julio Morillo's Dayton Dragons, leading off and playing at shortstop, Carlos Sanchez. Batting second, the catcher, Alfredo Duno. In the third slot, left fielder, Kian Vu. Yorlin Confidant is in center field. He'll bat fourth, hitting fifth, the designated hitter, Carter Graham. Alfredo Alcantara is at third base. He's bat sixth in the seventh spot, second baseman Victor Acosta. Peyton Stovall bats eighth. He's at first base, hitting ninth, the right fielder, Ariel Almonte. And on the mound will be right-hander Nestor Laurent. For Jonathan Matthews, Fort Wayne Tin Caps, their lineup looks like this. Leading off and playing at shortstop, Justin DiCrisio. Batting second, the designated hitter, Rossman Verdugo. Lamar King Jr. doing the catching tonight. He'll bat third in the cleanup spot. Left fielder, Alex McCoy. Jake Cunningham is in right field. He'll bat fifth, hitting sixth, and at first base is Jack Costello. Zach Evans playing the hot corner at third base tonight. He hits seventh. Batting eighth and playing at second base, Oswaldo Linares. And hitting ninth, you just heard from him, center fielder, Kason Wells. Our umpires, as always, are brought to you by Lawn Stars Landscaping, creating all-star landscapes for homes and businesses for many seasons to come. Calling the balls and strikes tonight will be Robert Bonet, and on the bases, John Miller. Other activity in the Midwest League on this Wednesday, Wisconsin is at Great Lakes, and right now the Loons lead 2-0 with the Timber Rattlers batting in the top of the second inning. Beloit will be at Quad Cities. That game set to start at 7:30 Fort Wayne time. 5 minutes later, Peoria will entertain Cedar Rapids. And two games played earlier today, West Michigan loses at home to South Bend by a score of 3-1. And Lake County gets a home win over Lansing. They beat the Lugnuts by a score of 4-3. Again, this is Wednesday. It's puffer bellies night, if you will. Every Wednesday home game the rest of the season will be Fort Wayne puffer bellies night. And also a paws and claws night presented by Lost Country Kennel, where pets are welcome with the purchase of a paw pass and discounted White Claw seltzers. Well, the Tin Caps are taking the field individually here, and that's our cue to tell you that that's it for this edition of Tin Caps on Deck, the Tin Caps pregame show brought to you by Hoopy Insurance Services. 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When we come back, it is pitch one of game two of this six-game series featuring the High A affiliate of the Cincinnati Reds, that's the visiting Dayton Dragons, and the High A affiliate of the San Diego Padres, the homestanding Fort Wayne Tin Caps. First pitch on this Wednesday night extravaganza will come your way next along the Tin Caps radio network.
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16: Driven into left field, and Vincula back, he can only look. 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
16: Here's a drive, down the line, is it fair, is it fair? It is gone! The granny comes to fruition!
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25: Tatis drives it deep to left center. It's gone, and it's a record.
16: This is in the air to right field. Back it goes. Fernando Tatis Jr., a grand slam.
15: Here's Mike Maz.
13: From Parkview Field here in downtown Fort Wayne, Indiana, it is time for Fort Wayne Tin Caps baseball. Tonight, game number 41 of this 132-game Midwest League season. The Tin Caps, the High A affiliate of the San Diego Padres, play host to the Dayton Dragons, the High A affiliate of the Cincinnati Reds, in game two of a six-game series. Happy Wednesday to one and all. Along with our studio producer tonight, Macy Gray, I am Mike Maz. My normal tag team partner, Andy Yakim, is out over on the booth to my right, working on the TV side with Jaden Taylor tonight. Tin Caps sending out right-hander Mikel Mirias to the mound. Marias, 5'11", 160 pounds, 21 years of age, out of Maracay, Venezuela. Throws a four-seam fastball, a two-seam fastball, a slider, and a changeup. He'll be making his seventh start of the season. The defense behind Marias tonight has Alex McCoy in left field, Kaysen Wells in center field, and Jake Cunningham in right field. Zach Evans is at third base. Justin DeCrisio is the shortstop. Oswaldo Linares is playing second base. Jack Costello patrolling first. And behind the plate is Lamar King Jr. Last night, it was Dayton's turn to have fun as they scored nine runs in the final three innings to post an 11-2 win over Fort Wayne. And we'll see what happens here tonight. In the left-hand batter's box for Dayton, shortstop Carlos Sanchez. First pitch of the game is outside for ball one, and we are underway. Cloudy skies. Last report, temperature was 60 degrees here in Fort Wayne. Next pitch, a fastball in. Sanchez showed bunt, tried to pull the bat back, but it ricocheted off the bat toward the third base dugout. That'll even the count at 1-1. Sanchez hitting .327, three home runs and 14 runs batted in. Takes the next pitch inside. The count goes to 2-2. Carlos Sanchez, 21 years of age. Swing and a miss, and that evens the count at 2-2. According to MLB Pipeline, he's the number 26 prospect in the Reds organization as the 2-2 pitch misses upstairs. And now the count, it runs full, 3-2. Sanchez also listed as number 27 prospect by Baseball America. Payoff pitch, pop foul off to the left and out play, and we'll do it all over again. You mentioned this being Puffer Belly's night. Fort Wayne wearing the all-black uniforms, the black pants, the black jerseys, some green trim, some gold numbers, some white lettering. Another foul off to the left and on top of the roof, and it's staying on the roof this time above one of the 16 suites here at Parkview Field. Payoff pitch number three. A little bit high for ball four, so Sanchez draws a leadoff walk. That'll bring up the catcher, Alfredo Duno. And Duno, he had a home run last night, and Dayton now has hit a home run in 14 straight games. First time they've done that since 2008. Right-hand hitter. With an open stance. First pitch is outside for ball one. On the season, due batting .281, seven home runs, 22 runs batted in. Besides the home run, he had a single in five at-bats last night. Long set. Now the pitch. Swing and a miss. Evens the count at 1-1. Now, in contrast with Fort Wayne wearing black jerseys and black pants, we'll tell you what Dayton's wearing after this next pitch. Oh, throw to first, and diving back safely is the base runner, Sanchez, who, by the way, is 12 out of 16 in the stolen base department. Those 12 stolen bases tops on the team. Again, the set and the pitch. Swing and a miss, and it's 1-2. Dayton wearing the traditional gray road pants. They're wearing the Kelly green jerseys that they normally wear at home on Sunday afternoons in Dayton. Those jerseys have white piping. They have white numbers front and back, last name of the player in white on the back, and dragons in white across the front. Arias sets. Now pitches a little bit high. That'll be even the count at 2-2. The Tin Cap outfield, again, Alex McCoy in left, Kaysen Wells in center, Jake Cunningham in right, playing straight up.

10 caps, second in the Midwest League in turning double plays with 36, trailing only Lansing. 1-2 pitch, low again, according to home plate umpire Robert Bonet, and from 0-2, the count now even at 2-2. Again, no score. We're in the top of the first inning. Dayton with runners at first and second base and nobody out. 2-2 pitch to Kian Vu in the dirt. Third straight batter now that has gone 3-2 and facing Marias. Sun breaking through the clouds here in downtown Fort Wayne. Pay off pitch. Outside ball four. Back to back to back walks by Marias to start the ball game. And that will necessitate a trip to the mound from Tin Cap pitching coach Yorman Bizzardo. So without making a connection, Dayton has loaded the bases here in the opening inning. And that'll bring up the center fielder, Yurlian Confidon. Confidon batting 299, three home runs, 29 runs batted in. Last night, he went 3-for-5, three singles and two strikeouts. So perhaps a little bit of feast or famine. Standing in a left-hand batter's box. Long hold, now the pitch, and that's inside for ball one. And already action in the Fort Wayne bullpen down the right field line. The 1-0. Inside, pops out of the glove of the catcher, Lamar King Jr., and it's 2-0. Not exactly what the doctor ordered for Michael Marias. He's got to come in with the pitch sooner rather than later. High chopper to first, off the glove of Costello, and everybody's safe. In to score is Sanchez. Over to third goes Duno. And on to second is Vu. Confidant at first on what more than likely, we'll wait for the official score, Rich Taverney's decision, an E3 error charge to Jack Costello. 1-0 Dayton. Bases still loaded, still nobody out. And the designated hitter, Carter Graham, will come to bat. First pitch, a little bit high for ball one. Graham hitting 283 on the year. Four home runs, 17 runs batted in. Totally unexpected start to this ball game. Here's a drive in the left field. It's back, it's up, and it is gone. A grand slam home run for Carter Graham. And just like that, 5-0 Dragons. And kind of an historic home run for Dayton, because that makes it now 15 games in a row where they have hit at least one home run. That is a franchise record. Alfredo Alcantara takes a pitch down low for ball one. Alcantara, the third baseman, batting 230 with five home runs. 17 runs batted in. Lines one into center field. On the move and making the catch is the center fielder, Kason Wells, for the first out of this ball game. So one away, bases empty. And they'll bring up the second baseman, Victor Acosta. Acosta batting 216, two home runs, five runs batted in. He bats from the left side.

0: takes a pitch that bounces up to home plate for ball one. We mentioned earlier, Dragons starting play tonight, 23-17, second place in the Eastern Division of the Midwest League, trailing Great Lakes by 2.5 games. Next pitch in for a strike that evens the count at 1-1. And this ballpark is quiet. 1-1 pitch cut on and missed. So it's now 1-2. On deck is the first baseman, Peyton Stovall. Next pitch in the dirt, 2-2. Now, I'm not sure why, but the third base coach and I believe manager of the Dragons, Julio Murillo, talking with the home plate umpire, Robert Bonet. Can't really tell you what that conversation is about. And the conversation continues. About 20 feet to the left of home plate, up the third base side. I'm not sure what's happening now. Okay. Thanks to our good friend Dylan Sin, who's going to join us a little bit later on. They're going to say that Acosta was actually hit by the pitch, and that brings Jonathan Matthews out of the first base dugout to get his interpretation from the base umpire, who is John Miller. Wow. What a start to this ball game. The first three batters, Carlos Sanchez, Alfredo Duno, and Kian Vu, all walked. Then Yerlian Confidon reached base on an error that allowed Sanchez to score. That was followed by a grand slam home run off the bat of Carter Graham to make it 5-0. Alfredo Alcantara lined out to center field for the first out of the inning, and now Victor Acosta has been ruled to have been hit by a pitch. So that'll bring up the left-hand hitting first baseman, Peyton Stovall, hitting just above the Mendoza line at 204 with a home run and seven RBIs. Chopper to second. Throw to second one. Relay to first. Nice scoop by Costello, the first baseman. It is an inning-ending 4-6-3 double play. And that puts an end to the top of the first inning. Dayton, however, scores five runs on just one hit, one error, and nobody left on base. We head to the bottom of the first. Dragons 5, Fort Wayne coming to bat on the Tin Caps Radio Network.
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5: 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Caps on.
0: Tin Caps coming to bat in the bottom of the first inning, trailing Dayton 5-0. Justin DeCrecio, Rossman Verdugo, Lamar King Jr. due up against right-hander Nestor Laurent. Laurent's first pitch to DeCrecio is high for ball one. Justin joined the team in Cedar Rapids last week. Next pitch in for a strike makes it 1-1 as a 10-cap. DeCrecio batting .227 with a home run and four runs batted in. The 1-1 pitch. Inside now, two balls and a strike. Nestor Laurent, 6'2", 215, 24 years of age out of Valencia, Venezuela. Signed with Cincinnati as an international free agent in 2019. The 2-1 pitch. Inside now, three balls and a strike. Dayton put five runs up on the board in the top of the first inning. Now we'll see how Fort Wayne responds. The 3-1 pitch to DeCrecio is fouled off to the right and out of play. That runs the count full at 3-2. Dimensions here at Parkview Field, 336 feet down the left field line, 377 feet to left center, 400 feet straightaway center, 383 feet to right center, and 318 feet down the right field line. Payoff pitch is high, so DeCrecio draws a leadoff walk. That'll bring up the designated hitter tonight, Rossman Verdugo. Doogie batting .234, seven home runs and 21 runs batted in his third season in a Fort Wayne uniform. Open stands for the right-handed batter. Long hold, now the pitch. And that's in there for a strike. We gave it the dimensions. The walls from foul pole to foul pole range in height between 10 and 15 feet. DeCrecio with a modest lead from first. Swing and a miss on a changeup. Clocked at 81 miles an hour, so Verdugo behind in the count 0-2. The set by Laurent. The hold. Now the pitch. Inside, 1-2 the count. Tianyu is in, is in left. Yurlian Confidant in center. Ario El Monte in right. That's the Dayton outfield. They're playing straight up. 1-2 offering. Fouled back at the screen. It stays a ball and two strikes. Alfredo Alcantara is at third base. Carlos Sanchez, the shortstop. Victor Acosta at second. And Peyton Stovall at first. Alfredo Duno is doing the catching. Another 1-2 pitch. Line just fouled on the left field line. That ball couldn't have been fouled by more than a foot. Bouncing near the pitching mound in the Dayton bullpen and kicking into left field. Verdugo swung a split second too soon. Now he'll see another one ball, two strike pitch. Pop up, foul ground right side, and that'll reach the seats. And the battle continues. If you've never been to Parkview Field, we advise you put it on your bucket list. We'll try to tell you a few things about the ballpark as we go along to whet your appetite, so to speak. Next pitch in the dirt. Nice block by Duno, the catcher. That evens things up at 2-2. There's the large, what they call the seating bowl. This place seats over 8,000. Home run port seats, the Roarman home run port seats beyond the wall in left field, taken out of a page of Fenway Park's book in Boston. Ground ball into left field. Off the bat of Verdugo. Stopping at second is DeCrescio. Two on, nobody out for the catcher, Lamar King Jr. Patient at bat for Rosman Verdugo. Found a pitch he liked and grounded the ball sharply between the third baseman Alcantara and the shortstop Sanchez. Lamar King Jr. had a long on-base streak snapped last night. Wants to get a new one started right now. Pops one down the right field line, twisting to the right and hitting the fencing adjacent to the Fort Wayne bullpen. Strike one. Mentioned the home run porch seats. Treetop seats in right field, a la Wrigley Field in Chicago. Of course, the 400 Club, it's kind of unique. Beyond the wall in center field. 0-1 pitch taken for strike two. So King in the hole already. Look back at second. Now the pitch. Pop up. Foul ground, first base side, near the dugout, reaching up, making the catch. It's the first baseman, Stovall, for out number one. So King fouls out to the first baseman for the first out of this bottom of the first inning. That'll bring up the left fielder, Alex McCoy. McCoy, the player of the month in the Midwest League for the month of April, comes in batting .286, seven home runs, which ties him with Rosman Verdugo for the team lead, and a team leading 22 runs batted in. Right-handed batter. And he takes a first pitch strike. Alex McCoy, 6'6", 277 pounds, 24 years of age, out of Baltimore, Maryland. Laurent looks back at second, now brings it home. Foul off to the right, now to play. The count quickly 0-2. Alex McCoy began his collegiate career at Maryland Eastern Shore, and COVID came to town. Two-strike pitch. Just outside, now one ball and two strikes. Gap on the right side of the infield. Dayton playing the infield shaded towards left. High pop foul, third base side. And that hits four rows behind the third base dugout. Remains a one ball, two strike count on Alex McCoy. Alex wants to go with the pitch and knock it through the right side. There's a lot of open area. Again, a look back at second, and now the pitch. Swing and a miss. McCoy strikes out, and there are two away. Could not make contact with the breaking ball. So two on, and now two out, and Jake Cunningham will step to the plate. Cunningham, leading hitter on the team at 304, six home runs and 18 runs batted in. For the 23-year-old out of Charlotte, North Carolina. Takes a pitch low for ball one. Dayton 5, Fort Wayne nothing. Tin Caps batting, bottom of the first. Runners at first and second, two away. A 1-0 pitch to Cunningham. In for a strike, it's 1-1. Slow breaking ball clock at 81 miles an hour. Long look in by Laurent. Gets the sign from his catcher, Duno. Now delivers in the dirt. 2-1 the count on Jay Cunningham. First baseman Jack Costello waits on deck. Cunningham windmilling his bat in the right-hand batter's box. Now a disengagement at the mound by Laurent. You do that twice without penalty. Now everybody's ready. 2-1 pitch. A little bit low. 3-1 the count. Justin Acrisio, the runner at second base. Rossman Verdugo, the runner at first. Advantage, Jay Cunningham. He can be picky and choosy on this 3-1 pitch. He lays off but takes a strike. It's now 3-2. And with two outs, that means the two base runners should get a head start from their respective bases. Set by Nestor Laurent. And the 3-2 pitch. Call strike three. Jay Cunningham taking a stride toward first base, but not to be as he's called out on strikes to end the bottom of the first inning. For the Tin Caps, no runs to hit, no errors, a walk, and two runners left on base. We head to the second, Dayton 5, Fort Wayne nothing on the Tin Caps Radio Network.
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0: 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Right fielder Ariel Almonte takes a pitch upstairs from Michael Marias to start the Dayton second inning. Next pitch swung on and missed, makes the count 1-1. Almonte batting 148 with three home runs and seven runs batted in. 1-1 pitch misses inside, now two balls and a strike. After Almonte, it's back to the top of the order, Carlos Sanchez and Alfredo Duno. Foul back to the screen. Count even now, two balls and two strikes. Marias threw 31 pitches in that first inning. Pop foul off to our left. Over the roof and out of play. Yes. A windup and the pitch. Just a touch high, and it's a full count. Almonte out of the Dominican Republic. Payoff pitch. Pop foul left side, and that'll get into the seats. We talk about some of the amenities here at Parkview Field. There's the Huntington University Picnic Pavilion seats diagonally across to first base behind the Fort Wayne bullpen. Another 3-2 pitch. Grounded to first. Gloved by Costello. He will flip it to Marias covering the bag at first for the out. And there's one away. If you're keeping score, it's 3-1. The first baseman Costello to the pitcher Marias covering the base. One away, and we go back to the top of the order, as we said. Carlos Sanchez walked to start the ball game, and he would come around to score the game's first run. Lines one foul off to the left and onto the concourse, strike one. Dragons put a five spot up on the board in the first inning. 0-1 pitch a little bit inside. It's now 1-1. Here's a drive to right field, and that one is gone. On the concourse in front of the Lincoln Special Events Center. Home run number 4 for Sanchez. Run batted in number 15. Now 6-0 Dragons. Not willing to call it Nightmare on Ewing Street yet, but starting to get close. Dragons threw 10 at-bats, have collected just 2 hits, but they are both home runs. Here is Duno, the catcher, who takes a pitch outside for ball one. Next pitch outside as well, and it's 2-0. Dragon seeming to be on a mission right now. 2-0 pitch, misses below the knees. It's 3 balls and no strikes. There's a strike taken right down the middle. It's 3-1. Next pitch outside for ball 4, so Duno walks for the second time tonight. That'll bring up Kian Vu, who also walked his first time up back in the first inning. It's now 4 walks issued by Marias. And pitch number 1. Vu is high and outside for ball 1. Here's the set by the right-hander. And the pitch. Down low. 2-0 the count. Again, the 10-cap outfield playing straight up. Double play depth up the middle. And a 2-0 pitch high and away for ball 3. And we're about to get action once again in the Fort Wayne bullpen. 3-0 pitch. That's taken for a strike. It's now 3-1. 2-0, a modest lead from first. 3-1 pitch. High for ball four. Vu walks for the second time. Two on, one out, a run in. 6-0 Dayton. And once again, pitching coach Orman Bazzardo heads to the mound for a little chit-chat, if you will. Fans, remember, you can always stay connected with the Tin Caps online. Like the Tin Caps on Facebook and follow at Tin Caps on Instagram, X, and TikTok for the latest news and fun. And, of course, TinCaps.com is your hub for everything Tin Caps. Rosardo walking back toward the first base dugout. Alfredo Duno, the runner at second. Kian Vu, the runner at first. Yerly and Confident on the center fielder. Reached base on an error in the last inning. He's at the plate. First pitch from Marias. High fly ball to right field. Coming in now is Cunningham. He'll make the catch. Strong throw towards third. Cut off by the shortstop, DeCrisio. Confident out on a first pitch swinging fly ball to right field for out number two, and the runners had to stay put. So two outs now, and that'll bring up Carter Graham, the designated hitter. Had that grand slam home run, and Marias is not going to pitch to Graham again tonight. It's the manager, Jonathan Matthews, out to the mound making a call to the bullpen. 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Breaking the action here in the top of the second inning. Two on, two out. Dayton still at the plate. New Fort Wayne pitcher coming to the mound will tell you who he is after we take this timeout on the Tin Caps Radio Network.
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0: The new Tin Cap pitcher is right-hander Kleber Olmedo, 6'1", 155, 21 years of age, out of La Guaira, Venezuela. Pitching to Carter Graham. First pitch in the dirt, knocked down by the catcher, Lamar King Jr., ball one. Olmedo making his 13th appearance of the year, all but one in relief, a 3-2 record, a 5.95 earned run average in 19 and two-thirds innings of work. Look back at second, the pitch to the plate. Line down the left field line, that's going to go all the way to the wall. Rounding third, Duno. He comes in to score. Running third is Vu. Throw to the plate, not in time. It's a two-run double for Graham, who's already knocked in six runs tonight. Now, three runs in this inning by Dayton as they up their lead to 8-0. Boy, Graham jumped on the very first pitch. Guessed fastball and got the fastball. Alfredo Alcantara in the right-hand batter's box. And he takes a pitch outside for ball one. Alcantara lined out to Kason Wells in center field back in the first inning. The set by Olmedo. And the 1-0. Liner into right center field. That's down. That's going to go a long way to the warning track. Trotting in to score is Graham, heading for third and sliding in safely with a triple is Alcantara. And unfortunately for the Tin Caps, they're getting target practice by the Dayton Bats. Four hits now by the Dragons. All four hits are extra base hits. And it's 9-0. Who would have thunk it? Victor Acosta takes a pitch outside for ball one. Acosta was hit by a pitch his first time up. Here's a drive hit to right field. Back up and off the wall. Alcantara scores. Safe at second with an RBI double is Acosta. And Dayton's having a field day. That ball just missed being a home run by less than 2 feet. Wow. Peyton Stovall, the ninth Dragon to bat in this second inning. And he takes a first pitch strike. Stovall grounded into an inning-ending 4-6-3 double play back in the first inning. Now batting in the second. Pop foul off to the left and out of play. Makes the count 0-2. I guess the term that I'm most apt to use right now is shell-shocked. The set by Olmedo. Look at second. Now the pitch to the plate. Up and in. Makes the count 1-2. The 1-2. Chop foul first base side. Remains 1-2. Liner into center field. That's down for a base hit. Acosta rounds third. He'll score standing up. That's now 7 runs scored in this. Make it 6 runs scored in this inning. And Ariel Almonte, who began the inning by grounding out to first base, gets a chance to bat for the second time in this inning.
17: Number
0: Five hits in this inning by Dayton. Six hits overall. First pitch outside for ball one. The set by Olmedo. And the pitch. Swing and a foul tip hung onto by the catcher Lamar King Jr. Evens the count at 1-1. One pitch outside for ball two. Olmedo sets. Now pitches. Fly ball into left center field. On the run as well as he looks up. And it's gone into the lawn seating. Seats in left center field. Almonte, his fourth home run of the year, scoring Stovall in front of him. And it's now 13-0. Once again, we go back to the top of the order and Carlos Sanchez, who homered earlier this inning. And he hits a ground ball past a diving Evans at third into left field for yet another base hit. I'm going to have to check the Tin Caps media guide. Alfredo Duno on the right-hand batter's box. And he takes a pitch low for ball one. Duno has been up twice so far tonight, and on each occasion he has drawn a walk. Here's a wild pitch to the backstop. That will enable Sanchez to move up to second base. So things, in all honesty, are going from bad to worse for Fort Wayne. The 2-0 pitch, cut on and missed. As Duno had the green light, comes up empty. It's now two balls and a strike. Tien Vu waits on deck. A little bit low, and it's 3-1. The set by Olmedo, and the pitch inside, ball four. So Duno has a hat trick of sorts. He's been up three times. He now has walked three times tonight. Still no official at bat. Two on, two out, and Kian Vu, who has walked twice, comes back up. First pitch, high and outside, ball one. Look back at second. Now the pitch to the plate. Ground ball to second base. Up with it, Linares. The throw to first in time. And this top of the second inning finally comes to an end. But not before Dayton sends 13 batters to the plate in the second inning alone. And they score 8 runs. We go to the bottom of the second inning on this Wednesday night. Dragons with a commanding 13-0 lead over Fort Wayne on the Tin Caps Radio Network.
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0: Now the Tin Caps finally get to bat in the bottom of the second inning. They trail Dayton 13-0 as Jack Costello takes a pitch up and in for ball one. Costello batting 243, four home runs and 17 runs batted in, facing the right-hander Nestor Laurent. And joining us this inning is Tin Cap team president and general manager Mike Nutter. Mike, I used a term earlier in the last half inning, shell-shocked.
20: That happened pretty quickly. I got out of the elevator and didn't realize they had missed the extra point.
0: Pop foul left side, and that would drift into the total field box seats. 1-2 the count on Costello. I don't know what to say.
20: Yeah, that happened quickly. It unraveled quickly. The great thing about baseball, as cliche as it is what we... I mean, there's still a long way to go in this one, but then you're back at it the next 4 days against these guys. We came into this series thinking, you know, if we could win four out of six, which still could happen, man, you can make up two games on them. And, you know, Great Lakes lost their best player to a promotion yesterday or the day before. And so you start to think, wow, we played great on the road, going 3-3 against a hot Cedar Rapids club, but... So far, last night and today, to start, you know, the way, didn't they score like nine on
0: the
20: answer yesterday?
0: They scored nine runs in the last three innings last night. It was 2-1 going into the seventh. They put four in the seventh, one in the eighth, four in the ninth.
20: So that's 22 runs in the last five or so innings.
0: Yeah. Costello swings and misses strike three. That'll bring up the third baseman, Zach Evans. Takes a pitch low for ball one. Zach hitting 235, a home run, and 10 runs batted in.
20: You and I have been together a long time. Brighter days are ahead.
0: Oh, yeah. I like to use the term hope springs eternal. Next pitch, high again. It's 2-0. Let's talk about some positive things, such as Puffer Belly's night.
20: Yeah, the response has been great, Mike. Tonight, 500 train whistles to the first 500 kids through the door. I wonder how many of those will make it through Allen County without getting chucked out the window by the parents. But the kids are into it big time. You see that young kid that said play ball, and he's out in the full conductor's outfit. The thing is, we joke all the time, but when you do alternative identities, you know as an office you're going to get beat up a little bit. And that's just the way it is. Everybody online is an expert in everything, and so that's fine. But this one has been so overwhelmingly positive. It's been so neat. The amount of people saying, oh, my dad was on the railroad, my grandfather, my uncle. We know this was such a great region for industrial stuff and things like that, that the railway was huge here, and the response has been absolutely awesome.
0: Andy,
20: I never worked somewhere with green, with black pants and tops. It's been neat.
0: Andy Yockum was with me here in this booth last Wednesday night. And we talked about the fact that it was so neat. I've never seen a Fort Wayne team wearing black pants before. By the way, Zach Evans walked on a 3-1 pitch, so he's at first with one out. And Oswaldo Linares at the plate takes a pitch inside for ball one. Some point this week, our listeners are going to hear an interview I had with Tony Desplaines, who is the creative designer extraordinaire. You know, he ought to get a spot in the Hall of Fame someplace.
20: He's in my Hall of Fame. And to get that national pub on ESPN, and everybody wants to point out, well, they called you the Tin Cups. You know, like, stuff happens. We're celebrating the positive stuff. I mean, that they take one minor league identity a week and highlight it. And when Jaden got the note from their executive producer, I mean, those of us around here were high-fiving. I got to tell Tony about it, and it's a reward for his awesome work. And over the years, the countless theme night jerseys and all this stuff. And these, I mean, Cookie Rojas is here from Major League Baseball. He's our acting as our league president. And when he got up close, he said, man, the piping with the railroad tracks. And it's like years ago, with the Tenderloins, and every county in Indiana was named in the logo. He doesn't miss a beat on some of that attention to detail. And we can tell it like it is. Like Cookie said, did you get any negative at all? And I said, not with the jerseys or the pants. People love that. What we did here was, oh, you missed an opportunity. You should have put the train on the hat. But we felt like we wanted that old school two-tone look. We had never done one of those with the old interlocking font, and so we thought that might come. But we also felt like, hey, the train engine, the puffer belly is on the jersey. You didn't need it right there, but people have said, you know, I would only bought that. But it's been so positive. He does such a good job with it. He's an old 80s wrestling fan like I grew up as. So when he did the one for the Million Dollar Man, he was so excited. Just a lot of fun.
0: At the plate is Oswaldo Linares, and he has taken the count full, 3-2, facing the right-hander Nestor Laurent. Zach Evans is at first base, one out, bottom of the second. Tin Caps trying to climb their way out of a 13-run deficit. Swing and a miss. And unfortunately, Linares strikes out for out number two. When you think back, Mike, and Tony has been here. He was part of the what I call the unholy 14 of us the last year at Memorial Stadium. And his creative mind is second to none, not just these uniforms and jerseys, all the jerseys he's developed over the years.
20: Yeah, there's no doubt about it.
0: Cason Wells, our pregame guest at the plate, and he takes a pitch high for ball one. Wells had three hits last night, now hitting .306 on the year.
20: Man, he has taken to the nine spot, hasn't he?
0: Oh, he really has. Went 9-for-22 at Cedar Rapids last week with last night. Now he's 12-for-26. This takes another pitch outside, and it's 2-0. We're talking about this week, and Puffer Belly's night tonight. Tomorrow, Thursday.
20: Yeah, tomorrow's Wizards. Jessica's been setting up the Lincoln Event Center. There's 14 different shirts to choose from, 3 to 5 different hats for Wizards night tomorrow. I joked with people. People didn't want to buy the gear when we were the Wizards. And now with the nostalgia and the throwback stuff, it's a lot of people my age and a little younger and a little older that, like, hey, their kids grew up there, and now they're bringing their kids here. And the Wizards thing has been great. It's just a lot, Mike. It's four straight fireworks starting Thursday. Mother Nature has not cooperated here as of late, but we played last night. We're playing again today, and we're just making the best of it.
0: And that's all you can do. You have proposed the term I'll never forget, family fun entertainment, many, many years ago. Here's a drive to right field. Backing up to his left is Almonte, the right fielder, and he'll make the catch to retire the side. For the Tin Caps in the second, no runs, no hits, no errors, a walk, and one runner left on base. We head to the third. We're going to pick Mike Nitter's brain just a little bit more. It's Dayton 13, Fort Wayne nothing on the Tin Caps Radio Network.
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25: From the heart of downtown Fort Wayne to across the heartland, this is Tin Caps Baseball. Caps on.
0: We go to the top of the third inning here at Parkview Field. The Tin Caps trailing Dayton 13-0 in game two of a six-game series. Yerlean Confidon will lead things off for the Dragons. He's 0-for-2, reached base on an error in the first inning and scored a run flat out to right field in the second inning. Takes a pitch for a ball and now a pitch for a strike. From relief pitcher Kleber Olmedo, who relieved the starter Michael Melrias in the second inning, chatting with team president Mike Nutter, who's graciously giving us a little bit of time. I know you talked with Jim Shovlin on Saturday, talking sports, and we talked about this coming week with the four fireworks nights as the next pitch misses low. It's now 3-1. And can you enlighten our listeners a little bit the thought process of the marketing department and how they come up with some of these great ideas? As the next pitch has popped up into shallow center field, you got four fielders, and it's Wells, the center fielder, that makes the catch for out number one.
20: Yeah, you know, for a lot of people, I think the unofficial start to summer is Memorial Day weekend and the race, the biggest single sporting event still in our country on a one-day basis. And so we just feel like, hey, the high schools are out or really close. Yeah. The college kids are all back. And when we get this week, let's literally blow it out. And so the theme jerseys, the first three nights, the fireworks, four nights to end it. We remind people, no post-game autographs on Sunday because it's a night game. And you hope when you do the schedule back in October, it's going to be 75 to 80 and warm and dry and those kinds of things. It hasn't been that a lot yet this year, but we know those days are coming. And we're starting to see people, hey, it's my first game of the year and things like that, to get excited about a long summer ahead of great Tin Caps baseball.
0: The count is 3-0 on Carter Graham, who has already knocked in six runs tonight. A grand slam home run in the first, a two-run double in the second.
20: Well, we picked him as the strikeout batter of the game, and I think he's going to set every career record he's got tonight. So that's the way the mojo's going so far.
0: Broken bat, foul ball off near the Fort Wayne dugout. Pitch he didn't want to swing at, but
20: now he's out $100, but he's driven in six already, so I think he's happy.
0: I mentioned earlier, Mike, this is one of the best Dayton teams we've seen in a long time. They're 23-17 and only 2.5 games out of first place in the East coming into play today.
20: You know, you'd have to confirm this for me. First off, I agree with that statement. For somebody that's outdrawn us and outdrawn just about everybody in minor league baseball for all these years, they have not had the on-field success that we have. And, again, we're not taking shots or anything like that. Those guys are friends over there. And then we own the double-A team for the Reds in Chattanooga, and they've had a lot of success over the years. And the thing about the great fans of Dayton is they just keep showing up no matter what. Yeah, but these guys are good. But I feel like Tom Nichols told me, and I might have this wrong, but I think he told me they've split every single series they've played this year other than one. They beat West Michigan six straight, and West Michigan had a 19-game stretch where they went 1-18. Again, a team with probably, not even probably, the most Midwest League success over the years, including last year's minor league team of the year. And so they were 500 in every series other than catching West Michigan kind of in one of those in-between stages. And, I mean, again, we're only in the top of the third in the second game this week, but I mean, you're talking about 24 runs already in
0: 12 innings. By the way, Graham walked. Alcantara at the plate. Hits a ground ball to second. Could be two. Flip to second. One. Relay to first. Second. 4-6-3 double play turned by the infield for Fort Wayne this evening. And that gets them out of the third inning.

0: But maybe he can get this thing tied up by the time he leaves the chair.
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1: Tin Caps coming to bat in the bottom of the third inning, trailing Dayton 13-0 in game two of this six-game series. We thank Mike Nutter for spending an inning with us, and now spending a little bit of time with us is the sports director from WFFT, Fox 55, here in Fort Wayne, Drew Fry. And Drew and I, we get to get together every Monday afternoon.
5: That's right.
1: And we do our Tin Chat and segment, which we started in 2012.
5: I was not here to start it in 2012.
1: And outside of the COVID year of 2020, we've had a lot of fun ever since. So,
5: yep.
1: Your thoughts on this game is a line shot into center field off the bat of Justin DiCrisio to start the home half of the third inning.
5: Well, I'll tell you, if you like offense and don't care about which team is winning, this is certainly the game for you. This has been all offense in these first two innings, mainly coming from the bats of Dayton here. But, you know, Justin DiCrisio trying to get something going for the home team, the Puffer Bellies, in this game.
1: That's the second Fort Wayne hit of the night. And the guy who had the first one is at the plate now, and Rossman Verdugo.
5: Verdugo is one of those guys we've talked about a lot on Tin Chat, and
1: he swings and misses strike one.
5: I remember at the beginning of the year talking to the Tin Caps manager, Johnny Matthews, talking about Verdugo and how he's one of those guys he has his eye on that he wants him to move. Verdugo spent a lot of time in Fort Wayne, is in the top 10 of the Tin Caps career home run leaders at this point, and now this is that sort of time in his career where he's looking to prove to the brass, as we call them, the San Diego Padres organization, that he's ready to move on up.
1: It's hard to believe he's still just only 21 years old, and this is the third year he's been in Fort Wayne. He's behind the count 0-2. Now the pitch from Laurent. Swung on and missed, and Doogie strikes out for out number one.
5: But this is an interesting middle ground, this high A level of seeing a lot of these players, because you'll get some guys coming fresh to high A, fresh to Fort Wayne right out of college because they've got that upper level experience, especially a lot with international players, though. That's where you might see some of these guys that are trying to, you know, push the tempo, some of the younger guys, and maybe it takes them a little bit longer to get that feel for this level of baseball. And, you know, all that matters is where they end up.
1: Lamar King Jr. swings and misses strike one. He fouled out to the first baseman, Peyton Stovall, his first time up. Had his long on-game base streak snap last night. Grounder to short, could be two. Flip to second one, relay to first. In time, and Dayton pulls a 6-4-3 double play. Can you stick around another half inning?
5: Yeah, I'll stick around, and we can talk Tin Chat, and we can talk just, you know, City of Fort Wayne baseball. Plenty more to go over.
1: We even talk about what happens in Louisville, Kentucky from time to time.
5: Right. We've got a range.
1: Drew Fry, our guest, and we'll be back with the fourth inning in a moment on the Tin Caps Radio Network.
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4: 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Victor Acosta swings on the first pitch he sees from Kleber Olmedo, and it's a fly ball to left field. Alex McCoy makes the catch. One pitch and one away here in the top of the fourth inning. Tin Caps trailing Dayton 13-0. Chatting with Drew Fry, sports director at Fox 55, and my tag team partner for Tin Chatting, which we film every Monday. And you can catch that
5: on the line.
4: And,
5: spot, yeah.
4: And every now and then Drew tries to put a snippet or two in his sports reports.
5: Exactly, especially Fridays. We still got our locker room show.
4: The locker room.
5: Big Friday night 30-minute broadcast, so it's always nice to have some Tin Chatting in there.
4: That's the show where the Tin Chatting was created to be on.
5: Exactly. Yeah, I mean, just Mike kind of taking us through the origins of that. I know we've talked in the past just the amount of people that you've done this Tin Chatting segment.
4: I forgot
5: with.
4: To give you the list. I'll give it to you next Tuesday, since we're not going to be here Monday with a holiday.
5: Right.
4: But
5: it's gone over, you know, more than a decade now, and a lot of different people, and it's taken a lot of different forms.
4: It's been a lot of fun.
5: Yeah. It's a nice outlet to just talk Tin Caps consistently.
4: Peyton Stovall hits a line drive to center field that is caught by Cason Wells, and quickly two away here in the fourth inning.
5: I feel like after the second inning, it seems like both these teams are getting this game moving a little bit, which I don't know if it's a matter of wanting to go home or just sort of, you know, trying to capitalize on that early offensive, you know, slugfest, if you want to call it that.
4: Mario Almonte fouls a pitch off to our left on top of the roof, strike one.
5: I should have brought my glove today.
4: Drew, you told me when we did this week's segment on Monday, you're looking forward to a special trip you get to make this weekend.
5: That's right. We're going down to the Indianapolis 500. We've got Memorial Day weekend, Indy 500. I mean, that's just the Hoosier State in general always gets real ramped up and real excited for events like that, and particularly down at the Indianapolis Motor Speedway. And so that's coming up, the 110th running of it this year. And, yeah, you can feel the energy and just, you know, people kind of traveling the state, trying to promote it. Obviously, the fans able to go down there last year and just see the range of just areas, regions around the country that people travel for it.
4: Almonte takes a 1-2 pitch in for a strike. He's frozen at the plate like a popsicle, and he goes down. And it's a 1-2-3 inning for relief pitcher Kleber Olmedo. We go to the bottom of the fourth. I think I can stretch Drew out for another half inning.
5: We can make it work.
4: Tin Caps trying to rally from a 13-0 deficit on the Tin Caps radio network.
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8: Middle of the order to up for the Tin Caps as they bat in the bottom of the fourth inning, trying to start a comeback. They trail Dayton 13-0. Alex McCoy will lead things off and takes a strike from the right-hander Nestor Laurent. McCoy, Jake Cunningham, Jack Costello all do up. All three of them struck out in their first plate appearance tonight. Swing and a miss, and the count quickly 0-2 on McCoy.
5: All three of these guys, though, big spark plugs in that lineup. Like, when they get hot, the rest of the lineup gets hot. And this is that heart of the order that, especially with the game on the line. The game's not on the line at the moment, bottom of the fourth, 13-run game. But these are the guys that can get you going.
8: High drive to deep center field. It's back, it's up, and it is gone! Ricocheting back on the field after hitting the 400, U.S. Foods 400 club. McCoy now leads Fort Wayne in home runs with 8. Runs batted in with 23. There's no shutout anymore, Drew. And perhaps the comeback has begun. It's now 13-1.
5: Yeah, that was the very next pitch. Do I just need to keep talking more often with Tin Caps at the plate? That was 1-2. We talk about that 400 sign, that pavilion out there in dead center. Off the top of it, pretty much.
8: Yeah.
5: So you give that a little bit more height, and he had the chance to be one of the few guys who's able to go over that 400 club, which is certainly a rare feat.
8: The only one that I know of is Fernando Tatis Jr., who pulled the feat off in 2017.
5: Tatis is a bit of a local legend, if you want to call him, in this area.
8: Ground ball up the middle into center field off the bat of Jake Cunningham. He's now 1-for-2. Tin Caps have doubled their hit production in 2 at-bats. They now have 4 hits off of Laurent.
5: All of a sudden, this team has some life, and we've talked about this before, but just the ability to get something going, get your teammate up, coming off of a hit himself, all of a sudden, and hitting is very contagious. It's a very individual sport when it's just pitcher versus hitter, but when your teammates are hitting, all of a sudden, it's easier for the rest of the lineup to do so.
8: Just ask Dayton what they did in the second inning.
5: Exactly.
8: Jack Costello takes a pitch inside for ball one.
5: One of the crazy things about that second inning, well, the first inning for that matter, too, is so much of that damage in the second came with 2 outs. But for a while there, the entire first inning and about midway through the second, no singles. I believe Dayton scored the first 10 runs, somewhere in that range, before they recorded their first single. Now, they had the triple in there, so obviously in 2 innings, Dayton has had to put up a team cycle.
8: Yeah, they had the grand slam home run by Graham in the first. That was their only hit in that first inning.
5: Exactly, 5 runs on 1 hit.
8: Next pitch misses low. The count's 2 balls and a strike on Costello. In that second inning,
5: a couple home
8: runs. It started off with the home run by Sanchez. Then a double by Graham, a triple by Alcantara, a double by Acosta. Then you had that single by Stovall.
5: Yeah, Stovall the one to do it.
8: Foul off to the right and out of play. Count even at 2-2 on Jack Costello.
5: We were talking about Fernando Tatis Jr. earlier. He's one of those guys that he's at the San Diego Padres level. I mean, has been for several years, obviously, but it's Fort Wayne in this weird little bubble of competing in the Midwest League, competing for a parent club that's out there on the West Coast, so isn't particularly close, but at the same time, you get a lot of fans, because fans of the Tin Caps remember their favorite players from here. So Fernando Tatis Jr., Jackson Merrill, another example, who are contributing at that big league level and have sort of built that San Diego Padres fan base in Fort Wayne.
8: Fly ball into center field, backing up his confidant, but he has some room and he'll make the catch for out number one. Cunningham played it halfway and he retreats to first. Unfortunately for Jack Costello, hit it at the deepest part of the ballpark, straight away center field. That'll bring up Zach Evans, who walked his first time up. Well, I have said this publicly, I've said this privately. I'm the luckiest guy in the world, no offense, Lou Gehrig, to be blessed. I've been able to do this for so many years.
5: Of course.
8: Swinging a foul back to the screen by Evans, strike one. And I've had the chance to interview a lot of great people, some baseball Hall of Famers.
5: Right.
8: One of my favorite interviews of all time took place in 2017 on a Sunday afternoon when I had a chance to speak to father and son, Fernando Tatis Jr. and his dad.
5: Yeah.
8: I'll never forget that. 9 minutes of pure joy. Grounded to short. Throw to second, one. Relay to first. Not in time. Fielder's choice by Evans, who hustled up that first baseline to keep the inning alive.
5: I love this bubble that Fort Wayne sits in terms of just distance and regionality with a lot of these teams. You know, about 3 hours to Cincinnati, 3 hours to Detroit, 3 hours to Chicago, where you've got two teams. So it's always interesting, especially looking around the ballpark and seeing where these fans' allegiances lie. And so today, you know, I see a decent amount of, you know, Cincinnati gear in the stands because Dayton's out there on the field and Cincinnati's local.
8: Yeah.
5: But it's always fun to look. I like playing a little game when I'm filming and just trying to, essentially a jersey tracker, trying to find some of the more obscure or niche jerseys that I can see on any given day. I've seen Joey Votto down there, Ellie De La Cruz, obviously not very niche, but these are at least, you know, major league ball players who haven't spent a lot of time in Fort Wayne, I'd say.
8: I remember Joey Votto playing in a Dayton uniform.
5: Yeah.
8: Linares at the plate, and he has fouled a pitch off, and he swung and missed at a pitch. It's 0-2. He's batting with two outs. Zach Evans at first base. Bottom of the fourth inning. Tin Caps now trailing Dayton 13-1. Ground ball, fair, past the third base bag, down into the corner. Heading for third is Evans. He'll stop there. Linares checks in at second with a double. And all of a sudden, Fort Wayne's got two ducks in a pond with two outs.
5: And that ricochet might have cost Fort Wayne a run ever so slightly because it bounced off of that bench where the Dayton pitcher is holding that bullpen and bounced back into play. If that had managed to scrape its way up against or down the wall, we could have possibly seen that runner from first score. But either way, especially at this point in the game, the one run at a time isn't really what you're looking for. The Tin Caps here, the Puffer Bellies, are looking for a big inning. And with Cason Wells at the plate, I mean, he's batting over 300 on the season. All it takes is a single, and the Tin Caps have two runs on the board, potentially.
8: A little chit-chat between Duno, the catcher, and Laurent, the pitcher. Cason Wells lined out to right field his first time up. But he is the sixth batter to come to the plate for Fort Wayne in this inning. And when you're down 13-0, I always like to use the crazy phrase, a half a loaf of bread is better than no loaf at all.
5: Exactly.
8: Tin Caps got a run.
5: Yes.
8: They've gotten now three hits in this inning. It's a start.
5: It's life, which is what this team needed after that second inning.
8: First pitch to Wells, misses low for ball one.
5: And this is one of those where, you know, 13 runs. The beauty of baseball is that there is no clock. It's one of those sports that has no clock. So the game is only going to end once that final out is recorded. So the Tin Caps, as long as they keep hitting, if they can keep hitting, are going to continue to give themselves life. But even if it is the sort of too little, too late mantra, which it's the fourth inning, we can't really say too late. But being able to move the order and get these extra looks at the pitching staff, get these extra bats, possibly get to that Dayton bullpen, can certainly help later on in this series. This is only game two.
8: 1-1 pitch to Wells, a slow bender that bends over the plate for a strike. It's now 1-2. Zach Evans, the runner at third. Oswaldo Linares, the runner at second. Two outs, bottom of the fourth. If Wells could come through with the base hit, perhaps two more runs could score. Laurent pitching from the windup. Swing and a miss. Ball dropped by the catcher, Duno, but he'll throw it to Stovall at first to complete the strikeout and end the inning. Fort Wayne does get on the board, however, thanks to the leadoff home run off the bat of Alex McCoy.
5: One run, a little bit of life, though, and that's what we said. That's really all you need to create that spark.
8: Do you have more time or no?
5: I'll stick around, yeah.
8: We're going to kidnap Drew Fry here.
5: Might as well.
8: Chat with him a little bit more.
5: Hey, I'm having fun.